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Kenny Chesney, Carry On at 98.5 The Bull. I want to be that dude when I grow up. Luke Combs on the way. I've got Corey Kent and Co-Wetzel, their great duet, Rocky Mountain Low. Morgan and Posty with I Ain't Coming Back. 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This is The Bull. Here's Ashley Cook. 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

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KC. So, Co Wetzel's going to be here at BOK Center October 2nd, and he's bringing his buddy Corey Kent back home to Oklahoma, and I'm sure they're going to be on stage together playing this live. 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

0: Morgan Wallen and Post Malone at 98.5 The Bull. I'm KC, and I've honestly sort of blocked the NBA out of my mind. Like, I just pretend that the season's completely over after the Thunder lost to the Spurs. I haven't talked about it hardly at all, on the air or off. But yes, game one of the finals gets ready to tip off here pretty soon, 7:30 in San Antonio, Spurs and Knicks. And I just looked at the betting line. The Spurs are favored by 4.5. They're favored to win the whole series. They've got home court advantage. And it's on ABC tonight. This series is going to be on Channel 8 if you're here in Tulsa. On the way next, Tucker Wetmore, Jackson Dean, and When a Cowboy Prays, that great song from Brandon Lake and Cody Johnson.
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1: Josh Ross at 98.5 The Bull. I'm KC. So there's a country artist that could become one of the richest musicians in the world. So Mr. Garth Brooks from right here in Oklahoma is thinking about selling his music catalog. You know, a lot of that's been happening the last, like, I don't know, 5-10 years. People selling their catalogs for a bunch of money. Garth Brooks reportedly is considering selling his catalog for $2 billion with a B. Wow. Zach, John King, Dierks Bentley, Luke Combs on the way.
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0: Zach, John King, and 98.5 The Bull. I'm KC. Now, tomorrow morning is 7:40. You have another chance to win tickets. Go see Flatland Cavalry, who's coming, what is that, July 9th? Let me look at my app. Events. Yep, July 9th. At the Cove at the incredible River Spirit Casino Resort. And Tig and Daniel, if you do win the bullfight, they're also going to get you qualified for that Party Cove Pass, dinner and night stay at River Spirit. Here's Dierks Bentley, somewhere on a beach on the Bull.
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We were trying to think of something clever to say about our app, but then realized we're not really that clever. 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

0: Riley Green, Think Is He Drunk, 98.5, The Bull, MKC. And you know what? It takes a big person to admit they have a problem, right? Like, there's the thing. This woman, I saw the story in Pennsylvania. She had put herself on a lifetime self-exclusion list back in 2019. It's a program for people struggling with gambling addiction. They voluntarily ban themselves from casinos, so they're not allowed in casinos. That's really awesome. Say, I've got a problem. Well, here's the thing. She went to a casino, and she ended up winning a jackpot. And then when she went to collect her winnings, they were like, oh, wait a second. You put yourself on this list 8 years ago, and yeah, you got to go now. She was kicked out. The police took her out, and she cannot win her money. Which is a little bit of a bummer, but you know what? Hey, I think it's great. You had a gambling addiction. You kind of made your bed and lay in it without your jackpot. Cody Johnson, Bailey Zimmerman, and Rodney Atkins coming up.
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It's Cody Johnson, 98.5 The Bull. I'm KC, and God, it's been so humid. I mean, it's, you know, been in the mid-80s, but the heat index makes it feel like around 100 at times. Tomorrow, 85, humid. Friday, chance of showers coming back in, and then a better chance on Saturday and Sunday. Oh, that's a bummer. Here's Bailey Zimmerman, Chevy Silverado. 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Why?

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0: is Morgan Wallen. I'm KC on 98.5 The Bull, and I've got the top three at 9 coming up. It's where I count down the top three songs from The Bull today. And the number one song tonight, actually back at number one, is somebody that's going to be coming to Tulsa really soon. And I'll let you know what it is when I do the countdown. Cool? Cool. Listen to that at 9 o'clock. Here's Riley Green.
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5: And welcome to the top three at nine. I'm Casey. I'm going to count down the top three songs from The Bull today. These are the most requested, most played, most talked about on social media. And this number three song, man, I love this band. I'm so excited. They're going to be coming to town July 9th at River Spirit. You can get your tickets. You get free tickets tomorrow morning on the Bullfight with Tygan Daniel. They've got tickets to see Flatland Cavalry. Also, I love the lead singer is married to Caitlin Butts. So I hope that Caitlin makes a little appearance. That would be pretty sweet. Here's Flatland Cavalry, number three in the top three at nine. Never Coming Back is on the Bull.

Jason Aldean in the top three at 9 again. Number two with Don't Tell on Me from Jason on 98.5 The Bull. I'm KC. So that means we're to number one because that's how math works. And that's about all the math I can do. That's why I became a DJ. She's coming to the BOK Center August 15th. 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There's some single seats around, but man, it is going to be a packed night August 15th at the BOK. It's Megan Maroney. Her latest medicine is number one on the top three at 9. 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

Go Wetzel, 98.5. The Bull, that show is October 2nd at the BOK Center. You know what I'm terrible at? This is KC, by the way. And this is really stupid. I feel really stupid because I'm an adult. I've been on this planet for a while. But there's certain months where the number kind of throws me off. One is easy. That's January. Two is February. That's when my birthday is. Anyway, when you get to like six, I'm like, wait, six, that's June, right? And October is another one. Because like November, December is 11, 12. I know it's really stupid, but when I see 10, 2, I'm like, 10, that's September. No, that's October. Like, I have to do the math. I know I'm an idiot. Whatever. Here's Zach Top South of Sanity, 98.

0: So Langley be her on 98.5 The Bull. I'm KC. And I love to get on Facebook Marketplace and see what weird things are being sold around Green Country. Well, check this out. I just saw this story on newson6.com that a woman was selling a vacuum cleaner on Facebook Marketplace. And this other woman said, hey, wait a minute. That's my vacuum cleaner from my Airbnb. So she set up time to go buy the vacuum cleaner, met a dude, found out who had it, and it was this woman. Yeah, she stole a bunch of stuff from Airbnb and was selling it on Facebook Marketplace. The cops found a bunch of stuff in her house that she was going to sell on Facebook Marketplace. Not cool, man. Hey, Luke Combs, Josh Ross on the way, and Ty Myers. I haven't played Ty in a while. Ends of the Earth is next.
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This is KC. Time for me to head back to my little house on the hill there in Creek County in Bristow. My wife's been out of town for business, and she's coming home. So I've got to I got to straighten up, man. I got to do the dishes, get the dishes in the dishwasher. I should probably vacuum. I got to get all the PlayStation stuff off the living room television, put it back upstairs. Probably should do some laundry. Yeah, it's a mess right now. But when she gets home, she's going to be like, oh, you kept the place so nice. I'm like, yeah, every day. All right, Josh Ross, Hate How You Look is on 98.5 The Bull. Thanks for listening to me. I'll talk to you tomorrow night.

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1: In Oklahoma, summer doesn't knock. It just shows up. 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

0: Doug in Daniel. Hi to our low 80s today, so a little cool off, but see some sunshine today. Twice, though, this week it's rained, and I didn't know it was going to rain. Like, last night, or the other night it rained, then the night before it had rained.
1: So it even hailed a couple of days ago with nobody knowing.

0: Tig and Daniel.
1: We were talking about the joys of the waterbed. We played a very old commercial from the 80s here in Tulsa. There was a waterbed store, and we played that yesterday, and we started reminiscing about waterbeds. It seemed like everybody in the late 80s, early 90s had a waterbed, and we said, how in the world did you get the water out? We had theorized that they used a garden hose to siphon out the water.
0: Because eventually you got sick of the waterbed. It was kind of a gimmicky thing, and then you know how much water weighs? I mean, imagine just picking up 1 gallon of water, and that thing held hundreds of gallons. You couldn't just pick up the waterbed.
1: It was a firm wooden base. It wasn't no bed frame. You had to make a wooden base to put this bladder of water in and make sure there's nothing in there that's going to poke a hole in it. Debbie writes and says you did have to use a garden hose to siphon out the water. They sold you a tool you attached to your sink and hose, and it sucked the water out.
0: Ah.
1: Some were filled with a fiber baffling material, whatever that means, and those bladders were heavy to move. Never popped one, though. I thought that maybe people would accidentally poke a hole in it every now and again, but personally, I never knew anybody that actually poked a hole in their waterbed.
0: I'm sure
1: it happened.
0: Hundreds of gallons of water falling from your bed throughout your bedroom and then the bathroom and then getting into the hot. What a disaster that would have been.
1: And what did every home feature on the floor back in the day?
0: Carpet.
1: Every room was carpeted. I remember going to my grandmother's house, my granny's house. They had gum carpet in the bathroom. That's disgusting.
0: They had
1: guys.
0: Carpet on the toilet at my grandmother's house.
1: Oh, and the toilet seat was carpeted.
0: What was that all about?
1: Now, not you're talking about the lid, not the seat.
0: The lid, and then the seat wouldn't have had it, but the lid definitely
1: had it.
0: Okay,
1: I was about to say.
0: And the water was always blue.
1: Yeah.
0: What happened to that thing?
1: That's to make sure that you killed any pet that might have drank out of the toilet.
0: That's right.
1: Well, I remember that, though. The blue
0: thing,
1: water.
0: You would put that in the tank, and then it turned every flush blue. But that would be dangerous, because I go to Daniel's house, and your dog I don't even know if you put water in his bowl, because he just goes straight to the toilet.
1: I do put water in his bowl, and I can't. Listen, that's just his pleasure, is to drink out of the toilet. And I got fresh water. I got a water dispenser in the kitchen that dispenses him water as he needs it. The guy just likes a cold glass of toilet water.
0: The simple things.
1: I simply wish he wouldn't, because he gets a big old gulp of that, and then he wants to come right in there and kiss me right on the lips. I'm like, get out of here.
0: No, I do water now.
1: Oh, no.
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3: A mild morning across Green Country. Southeast winds picking up a bit more during the day. A high around 87 this afternoon, about a 20% chance for more isolated showers and storms. Very warm Friday, highs in the upper 80s, just a slight chance for shower or storm. Higher rain chances show up Saturday into Sunday. From the Bob Mills Weather Center, I'm News on 6 meteorologist Stephen Nairns.
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1: This bull follows you everywhere. 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

0: And Daniel, well, did you see Governor Stitt signed into law that fireworks stands could... I don't know why you're playing stuff during my stuff over here. Stop. Don't disrespect me. I'm trying to talk about fireworks being sold year-round in Oklahoma now because the governor signed it into law. Now you can buy them for birthday parties and... what are the things when a lady finds out if it's a boy or girl? I guess they could fire a blue one in the air,
1: Let's just stick to New Year's Eve and 4th of July, because fireworks are fun for you, but they're annoying for everybody else.
0: Man, when my boy was like zero, it was moving heaven and earth to get him to fall asleep. And around the 4th of July, people don't wait till the 4th. They're doing it on the 2nd. They're doing it on the 3rd. They're doing it on the 4th. They're doing it on the 5th. They're getting rid of the rest of them on the 6th. And I like to have a heart attack. I was so mad because getting that boy down was impossible. And then people shooting off fireworks 11 p.m. at night.
1: Scares the pets to death sometimes.
0: Yeah. A lot of pets run away during fireworks.
1: Sad, man.

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1: 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I was in my booth.

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1: I guess over the 4th of July, it's the 250th anniversary, and every now and again, when it gets around this time of year, an organization will email radio people like me, and they go, hey, how would you like to fly in a World War II fighter plane? And I go, I would not like that at all, because that is a very old plane by now, right?
0: Yeah, I mean, a World War II, that's in the 40s, so that's coming up on 80 years old.
1: They're like, how would you and your friends like to fly in this?

0: thing, and I go, I wouldn't, no, that's, no, thank you. Mm-hmm. That's also a very old plane that's also been through a war. And guess what happens in wars? They're shooting at you.
1: Yeah, I heard that.
0: Yeah, so I always say, no, I don't know who in the world would want to do that. You would want to do that?
1: Yeah, I've done that before.
0: No.
1: I even rode in a Vietnam helicopter once, and I had to sit in the window. You know that Forrest Gump where he's like in the helicopter and he's looking? I was right there. Mm-mm. That was uncomfortable, buddy. I was like, if I fall, I'm dead. That's all there is to it. And people weren't even shooting at us. We were just like looking at houses and stuff.
0: I just
1: like,
0: can't
1: do
0: it.
1: Nothing was happening.
0: I would like to go. Here's what I would like to do. I'd like to touch it. I'd like to go inside of it, look mm-hmm. around.
1: Got that smell, too.
0: I'm going to stay on the ground, though. Mm-hmm. That's a very old plane. How old are the planes? When I say I book a flight to fly to Dallas, how old is the aircraft I'm getting on generally?
1: They're not. I mean, they usually retire those from service. I don't think they're much more than 10 or 15 years old. I think that's starting to end.
0: You say that, but I've also been on planes where they're like, there was an ashtray on the plane still.
1: Well, they ain't flying those anymore.
0: Well, I've been on one that had an ashtray.
1: Well, that was back in the day then.
0: And then you get in there and they're like, hey, if you're going to shave in here, don't put your razor blades in the garbage. That tells me that that is a very old plane because who is shaving in there? And if they are shaving, who has that razor with the razor blade?
1: I've never heard an airline talk about shaving. What do you start flying?
0: No, the signs inside the restroom say, hey.
1: No shaving?
0: No. You can shave. You just can't dispose of your razor blades.
1: I see.
0: Which tells me it's got to be before 9/11 because they won't even let you have a razor. Could you imagine trying to go through security with a razor blade in your carry-on?
1: Well, they let you take a safety razor. I take them all the time.
0: Sure, but razor
1: not a,
0: blade.
1: Not a straight only, razor, yeah. No. Hmm. Yeah, who's doing a straight razor on an airplane? You cut your throat. The turbulence, man, you just kill yourself.
0: Who's shaving on the plane, period?
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1: You make fun of me about signing up for all these apps for these restaurants? Well, who's the fool now? I've gotten 1, 2, 3 coupons now from all the various restaurants that I signed up for a birthday treat. My birthday's in June, and so I've gotten 3 coupons here now.
0: Oh, guess what? I forgot to tell you this, Daniel. How'd you like that pork chop you cooked the other night?
1: How did I like it? Mm-hmm. I liked it fine. Why?
0: Well, I looked at it, I inspected it, and it looked like grade A pork to me. You had it laying out on your sink to defrost.
1: Yeah?
0: Yeah. I was in your house and you didn't even know it.
1: You're in my house?
0: Yes, I was.
1: Yesterday?
0: The day before yesterday, no.
1: Doing what?
0: I took a walk to go see you and you weren't home, so I just went in your house.
1: And you did something to the pork chop?
0: No, I didn't do... No. No! No.
1: Then what's going on here?
0: I saw you, Daniel thaws his pork chop out over the sink.
1: I had it in the bag, I freeze it, took it out of the bag, individually wrapped pork chop, yeah.
0: I used your bathroom.
1: They can't be doing that.
0: Used your restroom, saw the pork chop, touched the pork chop. No, but I was in your house and you didn't even know it.
1: No. And I had the dogs with me. I was walking the dogs, so maybe that's how
0: I knew you weren't home. The dogs weren't going wild, but I was scared that you were going to show up and the dogs would say, intruder, and they were going to eat me. So I got in and out as quickly as possible.
1: That's extremely scary. I can't wait to go into your house and be waiting for you in a scream mask. You would just immediately
0: just pass out.

0: It's 98.5 The Bull, Tig and Daniel. Hey, welcome in. Downtown Tulsa on Thursday morning, 71 degrees, our high, getting up to about 87, so not quite as hot as it's been. I just want to give you a little crystal ball look into the next few days here. Nothing touching 90 until early next week, so we're going to be hanging out in the 80s as our high. Good morning to you, Daniel.
1: Oh, very nice here, please. Have you been on a cruise before?
0: Yeah.
1: Yeah, cruise guy, everybody's either a cruise person or not a cruise person.
0: It's a weird thing because, I'm a hypocrite because I love being on the lake, but I got on that cruise and I felt like I couldn't get off of it, which I could not, and I felt a little bit claustrophobic or something. Like, I can't leave this boat even if I want to.
1: The thing's like a half mile long. How do you feel claustrophobic?
0: Just like if I wanted to leave this boat, I can't. Like, well, you're a prisoner.
1: Well, I enjoy a cruise, maybe not anymore. Here's what a family heard from their Carnival Cruise bathroom at 2 a.m.
2: This was the noise we woke up to at 2 o'clock in the morning.
3: The bathroom smells horrible.
0: Oh, no.
3: Porta potty.
2: So disgusting. We was calling the front desk for about 15 minutes. My fiance had to run downstairs to get somebody. I told them that we were moving the rooms. He asked, like, do you really want to move a room? Yes. And y'all are loud, vacuuming up water, trying to fix the plumbing.
1: The front desk said, do you really want to move rooms?
0: Of course you do.
1: What a silly question. Young people looking for jobs today. I would hate to be a young person with a degree now trying to find a job knowing that AI is breathing down your throat. Am I right?
0: I hired a babysitter, and she's been looking for a job, and she was glad to be a babysitter.
1: Really?
0: Yeah.
1: I've got the most AI-proof jobs in America coming in at number 5, police and detectives. Mm. Number 4, construction managers. Number 3, dentist. Number 2, surgeons.
0: Number 1, radio personalities.
1: No.
0: Oh.
1: Physical therapist. That's what my sister does for a living. What do you mean, ah?
0: No, it makes sense. I mean, there are some things, right? I mean,
1: that's
0: I guess,
1: a good one.
0: Couldn't a robot do dentistry, I mean, eventually, or no?
1: I mean, maybe eventually, but for now, they consider that an AI-proof job. Number 10, lawyer, which I was a little surprised about, because I think that, the law is a set thing. Some people can interpret it differently.
0: You're trying to say there's not a whole lot of ambiguity. It's just the law.
1: Right. Like, it's a clear set of instructions or whatever. I would think that an AI lawyer would be pretty good. Except, though, I guess lawyers now, they use a lot of emotion.
0: People are very emotional sometimes. And then some judges have leeway. You ever seen that? You know, could serve 5 to 10 years. You know, where do they put that? Where does AI put that? You know, I don't know.
1: I guess that's a good point. Has a judge ever just been like dead wrong? And then like people came along and said, no, you were out of line here. This is.
0: Oh, yeah. I know of cases where the judge sentenced somebody to something and the state like attorney came by and said, no, you're not even allowed to do that sentence. And they had to re-sentence the person. Mm. So it happens.
1: Well, there you go. Physical therapist, the top AI-proof job coming up at 7:40, the 98.5 The Bull Fight. We've got 2 tickets to see Flatland Cavalry at the Cove inside the River Spirit Casino Resort on July 9th. Then we've got the Lainey Wilson Flyaway we're doing later on around the 8 o'clock hour. So lots to do today.
0: We'll see you here with Tig and Daniel. 629.
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5: A mild morning across Green Country. Southeast winds picking up a bit more during the day. A high around 87 this afternoon, about a 20% chance for more isolated showers and storms. Very warm Friday, highs in the upper 80s, just a slight chance for shower or storm. Higher rain chances show up Saturday into Sunday. From the Bob Mills Weather Center, I'm News on 6 meteorologist Stephen Nairns.
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1: Throw with no delays. Westbound 412 Inola into the Creek Turnpike at Tulsa. It's a 10-minute trip. Northbound on Memorial, 15 minutes now from Bixby to 111th. With traffic, I'm Randy Fuller.
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0: From time to time, I'll call Daniel really early in the morning. And Daniel, do I ever call with good news when I'm calling you at 5:30 in the morning or 5:40 in the morning? It's usually like, I don't know if I can come in, man. That kind of stuff. I always come in, though, usually, I'd say.
1: Typically, if I see the phone ringing at certain hours, I know it's not good news. Yeah.
0: Yes, yes. I mean, if you get a call at 2 a.m. From your mom, you're like, she's not calling to say that she made cookies. I almost called you this morning. I have to hire a babysitter from time to time to get my, like, handle the kids' stuff because I got to be here early. Mm-hmm. And I tell the babysitter, I'm like, here's what time you got to be here. And then that time came and went.
1: Oh, no, already?
0: Said, well, what is the cutoff? Like, when do you start calling, you know? And I said, all right, I'll give her 5 more minutes because I made it clear, like, I can't mess around. You know, the show starts when it starts. A lot of people can move a meeting or whatever. You know what I'm saying?
1: Yeah.
0: Like, if you needed some help in the morning, you could maybe move your 8 o'clock meeting to an 8:30 meeting or something. You know, ask the boss for a little help. I don't, you know, we have to do our little show here. And so about 5 minutes comes, and I go, I got to call her. Got to call her because I've got it timed out. I know exactly my commute to work, and I know exactly when I need to leave to get here just on time. And now it's approaching, emergency status. So, and I go, you know what's going to happen? I'm going to call this woman, and she's going to, it happens to me and you all the time. I'm like, where is Daniel? As soon as I call Daniel, he's at the front door. Mm-hmm. You know, it's like I wasted the call. So I call her, and she goes, hello. And I said, hey, what's going on? She's like, I'm going to be there in a minute. She comes in and she's got that crease across her face.
1: Yeah, just woken up. Sure.
0: She lives in the same area that I do, so she just has to walk like nothing. And, glasses on. And I think I woke her up.
1: Well, that's not a good sign. This is fairly new, position here.
0: Yes, it is. Brand new position.
1: First day?
0: Second day.
1: Ooh. you can pull that like a year, but that, you know, the first couple of days, you better be like a model employee.
0: She's pretty young, though, and I was thinking, you know, when I was 22, waking up at 5-something would have killed me. You know, so I'm giving her some grace, and we'll see how it goes today. And I might have to have a little sit-down with her. You know, I don't get the opportunity to be late to work.
1: See, you missed your chance. Today is the day you should have, like, just like, hey,
0: hi.
1: You don't do all that. You know, like, really put down a base of
0: sped into
1: punctuality.
0: Work. Here I am. 16.

0: Greg and Daniel.
1: You think that Kenny Chesney does a little bit of Zen every now and again?
0: Oh, you mean the fake dip or whatever?
1: Whatever, yeah.
0: The pouches, you see?
1: Yeah, don't act like you don't know what it is.
0: Daniel calls them gum pillows.
1: Yeah, a little fluffy gum pillow for you guys. I haven't tried one. I'm scared to because it seems like it's a product that people get really hooked on really quickly.
0: If you're not on nicotine, don't do it. Don't do it because nicotine is very effective. Years ago, I was about, gosh, this is 15, 20 years ago, something. They had a free Copenhagen tent. And I went up to the Copenhagen tent, and it was a joke. It was a total joke because I'd never dipped in my life. Usually when people start dipping, they're younger, you know, 18, 17. Mm-hmm. I've gone almost 30. I'm almost 30 years old, never dipped. And I said, hey, watch this, guys. I'm going to put in one of them dips as a joke. And I did it, and I said, wow, that feels pretty good. And then the next night, I still had some left, and I did it again. They hooked me so fast. That was a Friday night I started. By Monday, I was buying the stuff. I mean, they know what they're doing.
1: Well,
0: thank God, like, I don't do all that anymore. But
1: we were talking about Zens, and I remember I had this idea of Ozempic, where they combine Zen and Ozempic together, the two most popular products in the world right now.
0: Yeah, you get a little nicotine kick, and you lose weight.
1: Anyway, Facebook sees that, or hears, I guess, that I've been talking about Zen, and so now all I'm getting on my feed is they're trying to sell me, which I don't even Zen, but they're trying to sell me now a pouch that you take, I guess, the Zen out of the plastic thing and put it in a pouch, and they're convinced that I'd like to buy some like a big leather pouch for Zen.
0: For Zen.
1: Yeah. I mean, they're insistent upon it. They're like, there's ones with American flag. They're like, don't use that round thing. That's embarrassing.
0: It is.
1: According to the people trying to sell me this pouch.
0: Yeah, you would look great with a pouch of Zen.
1: I mean, it might be kind of nice, wouldn't it? Bring out your little Zen pouch.
0: A lot of people use them at the airport. Because you can't smoke in the airport, but people, like, they start jonesing. They need that nicotine fix. And so a lot of people are using them on airplanes and stuff.
1: You know, I don't do them, but, boy, they've sure figured out a way to, like, remove all stigma, all of the factors of tobacco that people don't like. They figured out a way to get rid of all that. It doesn't stink. You have to carry around a disgusting cup of spittle.
0: Yeah, you just have it in you just park it in your mouth, and that's it.
1: I tell you who's mad about this, the vape people, because vape was having a real good day there for a little bit, and now that's done.
0: My doctor was zinning.
1: Get out of here.
0: Yeah.
1: Buddy.
0: Yeah.
1: You've somehow picked the worst employees or the worst people to hire. Your doctor was zinning?
0: Yeah.
1: You got to get, I said, you got to get a different doctor.
0: I even asked him, I go, hey, do you, like, you have that in your mouth? He's like, yeah. And I go, like, you mean you, like, see patients like that? And he's like, yeah. I says, has anybody ever noticed? No. The only reason I noticed because I saw the can out.
1: So he needs one of those pouches.
0: Yeah, when he was typing in that
1: computer.
0: You're
1: kidding me. You got to get a different doctor, buddy.
0: Well, I like a doctor who's a real life guy. You know, doctors have problems too.
1: I don't doubt that, but, like, hide them. You need a secretive doctor.
0: All right. Yeah, like, if he's showing off a Zen, what's he telling people about me?
1: I mean, it's really no different. Like, what if you're in there in the examination room and a guy lights up a cigarette?
0: Problematic, but that's why Zen's caught on, because people don't even know you're doing it.
1: Wow. Oh, that's new for me. I've never heard of that
0: before. The reason I know that Zen has caught on is because now when you go to the gas station and you're paying for your stuff, what's behind the cashier now? It's not all the Copenhagens and stuff. It's just Zen everywhere.
1: It's not even cigarettes anymore. It's not that wall of cigarettes now.
0: No,
1: that's to the side.
0: That's to the
1: side. The start of the show is Zen.
0: You got
1: to
0: go look for the cigarettes now. And I was shocked. You said a pack of cigarettes like $13?
1: Oh, yeah.
0: My God. Like,
1: hey, buckle in, because Zen is about to be about $20 here.
0: How many packs of cigarettes does a person smoke in a day?
1: I don't see anybody smoking anymore. Like, my granddad used to smoke about 3 packs a day.
0: You're not joking.
1: No, because he worked at, like, this cotton mill, and so 18. I guess he's working, and he would light one up and then just sit it down.
0: Okay, so, like, let's say he was buying cigarettes modern day. That's $14,000 a year.
1: Oh, yeah.
0: That was his
1: salary back in the day, so he would have been breaking even.
0: So he could buy the smokes to smoke at work.
1: That is so wild.
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3: A mild morning across Green Country. Southeast winds picking up a bit more during the day. A high around 87 this afternoon, about a 20% chance for more isolated showers and storms. Very warm Friday, highs in the upper 80s. Just a slight chance for shower or storm. Higher rain chances show up Saturday into Sunday. From the Bob Mills Weather Center, I'm News on 6 meteorologist Stephen Nairns.
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0: I was going to tell you over the ending of that song that
4: Daniel, you started talking too early, so I had to cut your mic off.
0: Well, no, that could the top of the hour could have waited a second.
4: Hey,
0: but anyway.
4: Never tell me what to do.
0: I have to because I don't. Some of the decisions you make are crazy. Anyway, Ella Langley, if you look at the global charts, like people in the United Kingdom, everybody all over the world is listening to Ella Langley right now.
4: What is it about her, you think? Is it the music? Is it her swagger? Is
0: it's
4: it her
0: catchy.
4: Personality?
0: I don't know, but she's creeping up on Morgan Wallen.
4: Mm-hmm.
0: She's just killing it right now.
4: How do you think... go ahead. Sorry, I didn't mean to interrupt.
0: Well, I was just going to say, we got a problem here.
4: What?
0: You know how I have Wells Fargo...
4: Yeah,
0: the bank,
4: sure.
0: And you know how there's no Wells Fargo's in Oklahoma? And I have it for one reason only. You know what that reason is?
4: I know what the reason is, because it's the same reason I do the same thing. I don't want to have to call them and change all my auto drafts and all that kind of stuff.
0: No.
4: Okay.
0: I have it because I get a direct deposit, and with Wells Fargo, I get paid one day earlier.
4: That's
0: how
4: true.
0: That happens, I have no idea. Like, so, you'll be paid tomorrow. I'm supposed to have been paid today. I log onto the app this morning. Mm-hmm. Haven't been paid yet.
4: Uh-oh.
0: So,
4: does your email still work?
0: That's what I was going to say.
4: Does your key card still work?
0: A, have I been fired?
4: Mm-hmm.
0: And B, how long would you continue to work without your paycheck being deposited?
4: Depends on how they handled it.
0: What you mean?
4: If they said, we don't know, that would maybe be problematic. But they said, hey, guys, if you could give us two more weeks and we'll back pay and all that, I'd stick around.
0: You cannot...

0: You cannot start to do that. If you do that, that's if the company's not able to pay you, that's bad. That means they're going out of business, right?
1: I mean, I would think that they have some financial headwinds, probably.
0: Well, so here's the situation. I've logged on to Wells Fargo. I typically get paid the day before. Paycheck's not in there.
1: So are you going to walk out?
0: About to get off the air, yeah.
1: Really?
0: I was working with a guy one time. My dad is an electrician. He has his own business or whatever down in Alabama. And I was working with this guy once. We had a job in like Florida. And he calls his mom. And his mom is supposed to go and pick up his check Friday at noon. About 12:03, he calls his mom and goes, Mom, did you pick up my check? She goes, I went there. Nobody's in the office. I guess they're on lunch or something. Guy puts down his tools. He goes, I'm not working another second.
1: Walks out of there, huh?
0: Yeah, and you'd think, like, I'd be like, hey, buddy, this is my dad. He owns the company. You're going to get paid. I put my tools down, too.
1: But you turned your back on your own dad?
0: Well, no, in solidarity with him. Also, I'm quite lazy. So right. I just like, yeah, you're right, man. Yeah, let's not do this anymore.
1: You're getting paid.
0: So how much longer am I supposed to do the show today if I don't have a check in the...
1: Well, you could be like the rest of us and just get paid on payday.
0: No, that's I have Wells Fargo for that. Which, by the way, how is Wells Fargo able to do that?
1: I don't know how it works, man. But you're in such a crunch that 24 hours is going to change your life?
0: Buddy, I'm in such a crunch, 24 minutes.
1: Okay.
0: Can make or break me.
1: Hmm.
0: You know, I got to get to the bottom of this here, or I cannot perform on the radio station anymore until I look down at my Wells Fargo and my check is there.
1: Yeah, but...
0: I can't believe you would go 2 weeks without a paycheck.
1: If we came up with a deal and they said, look, we're running behind right now, but we're going to back pay. And you know, those government employees, that's what they had to do. Remember the TSA agents? They didn't get paid forever, when they did get paid, they got a big... bucket of cash, mm-hmm. You know, for back pay. I'd probably stick it out, depending on how much. I mean, the company's been good to us, and yeah, I'd make that sacrifice, sure. Now, if 2 weeks came, we'd have some trouble. I'd start taking stuff out of here.
0: Oh, you would steal from the
1: company?
0: I'd have
1: a new copier machine in my house and some new microphones.
0: Well, I'm about to get a bunch of trash bags or something. I got to get DC in here and find out what's going on. Yeah, well.

0: Daniel's being a little bit of a queen today. He is you are upset because you didn't get your paycheck a day early, by the way.
1: I bank with Wells Fargo because I get paid on a Thursday. The rest of you rubes get paid on a Friday. So I continue to bank with Wells Fargo. So I get my direct deposit. I get up this morning, and for some reason on payday, the first thing I look at when I get on my phone is my banking app. Money ain't there. I'm about to walk out of here.
0: But you're a day early, but you're upset. It's Wells Fargo's fault, not our company's, I would imagine. No.
1: Something's... Something's going on, and I want to get to the bottom of it. We got a couple of callers here, and then we'll get to DC.
0: Our boss,
1: here.
0: DC, is here.
1: Hello, it's Saiga Daniel. Who's this?
0: Of course, every time, DC, we get on the air.
2: Sure.
0: It sounds fine when I'm holding.
1: Let's make a note of the time here. Yeah. Hey, so what's your name again? Your phone connection is a little bad.
3: Pam.
0: Okay.
2: Yeah.
1: Well, hey. What's up, Pam?
2: I'm not feeling this.
1: Apparently, Pam, it's not your fault, but we've got to let you go. Can you call us back, Pam? Also, I guess the company's not paid the phone bill either. Hello, it's Saiga Daniel. Who's this? I got to tell you, but it's a banner day for calls.
0: All right, we're just going to quit.
1: Hello?
0: Okay. They're gone.
1: All right, anyway. They're gone. So, DC is here, our direct boss here.
0: That's about
1: so,
0: right.
1: I wake up today and I look at my Wells Fargo banking app and I have not been paid.
2: Mm. Well, I was going to wait till the show was over.
1: If you are going to fire me, by the way, do it before I come to work.
2: Right. That's getting up early and then getting fired. Mm-hmm. Not good.
0: Here we go.
1: Oh, we're going to attempt another call here. Hello. Is this Shannon again?
3: It is. Okay. I'm sorry. No, I transferred it to my phone.
2: I think it's ours.
1: Well, anyway, Shannon, what are your comments here? I've woken up this morning and not been paid.
3: You know, I was just... Okay, check your bank account at about 9 o'clock in the morning. I know you may look at it when you first wake up, but it travels through an electronic file feed from your payroll to your bank. So sometimes it doesn't happen until 9 or 10. But I also wanted to give you a tip. There's Oklahoma Central Credit Union. You actually get paid on Wednesday if your payday is Friday.
0: Oh, my God. Now, how in the world does that even work?
1: Let me now call Wells Fargo and be like, hey, guys.
0: Hey, guys. You guys move it up to Tuesday. I'm out.
3: That's right. You tell them.
1: Wow. How does that work? I don't understand how that works, though.
0: I don't either. How in the world... I have to wait like everybody else to Friday.
1: You couldn't tell Shannon goodbye? Just hung up in her face?
0: Well, we moved, you know.
1: Gee, Manetti, buddy.
0: Do your little show, okay?
1: Hello, it's Tyga Daniel. Who's this?
4: Hi, this is Pam.
1: Pam, sorry that Ty just hung up brutally on Shannon, but what are your comments on this? You wake up in the morning, you don't have your money in your bank account. How long, should I just walk out?
4: No, if you bank with We Street Credit Union, I actually get mine 2 days before payday.
0: Wait a second. So you get paid on Wednesday?
4: Absolutely.
2: It's all relative.
1: So what does that even mean?
2: It means that she gets paid every two Wednesdays. You get paid every two Thursdays. Every two Fridays. It's still 2 weeks. 2 weeks is 2 weeks to wait for the old paycheck.
1: Would you ask DC why I don't have my money right now?
4: I think it's a bank issue.
2: Thank you.
1: I want you to speak with DC. Like you're our agent. Please speak to him and ask him why the money's not in there.
4: DC, I trust that the money will be there by noon today.
2: I will go directly to accounts payable. Mm-hmm. Is that the
0: Probably.
2: Department that handles that?
0: Sounds good.
2: And act as an intermediary between to settle this dispute.
0: You know, go get a payday loan.
1: First of all, Pam is not a harsh manager like I want. Like, I want a brutal, like, somebody.
2: Yeah,
1: I have to
2: take the side of management, so where are you coming with this?
1: Well, I tell you where I'm coming.
2: Yeah.
1: I haven't been paid. I'm about to leave.
2: We're going to miss you.
4: You should just bank with a local bank.
1: Well, that's right. A good point.
0: That's right. These are the people who shop with you,
1: Daniel.
0: Stop
1: it with a that's right. Where's your bank?
0: Your neighbors, huh?
1: Where's your bank?
0: Atlanta?
1: The hypocrisy of
0: Let me ask you
1: like,
0: this,
1: yeah,
0: Daniel.
1: That's right, that's right.
0: You like to get paid early. What if the company came to you and said, listen, you earn a salary, let's just say it's $50 a year. Mm-hmm. What if they just gave you the $50 at the beginning of the year? Could you make it last?
1: Oh, if in other words, if they paid me all in one chunk?
0: Yeah, could you?
1: No. It'd be gone in 1 week. It's gone. In fact, you're doing me a favor by not paying me.
0: It's actually good that you're not getting your money. That's what I would say.
1: I need somebody to give me like an allowance, which is what they're doing, I suppose. Yeah.
0: But just not on time, according to you. Mm-hmm. I got you. Thanks for the call. I bet you'll get paid, Daniel.
2: I'm sorry you're going to have to struggle through today.
1: Well, you know, two more hours here, buddy. I mean, at what point, Ty, do
2: so
1: I walk out
2: So by 9
1: here?
2: O'clock, it could
1: if
2: be a walkout.
1: If it's not here by 9, I got to walk out.
2: A walkout.
0: Good.
2: Yeah.
1: What you mean good, Tig? You got to leave, too,
0: I
1: in solidarity.
0: I want them to fire you and then hire you at a lower salary right away. Well,
1: as long as they pay me on time.
2: Let him negotiate for you.
0: This is 98.5 The Bulls.

0: be checked.
1: It might be dangerous.
0: It's still three numbers and an animal.
2: 98.5 The Bull.
3: Oh, I've made a grave mistake here. I told you I watched that Love Island a couple of days ago, and I hate it, but then I got hooked.
4: Mm-hmm.
3: Watching it last night, buddy. It came on again last night.
4: Isn't that three nights in a row?
3: No, that's two nights.
4: Oh, okay.
3: I don't want to like Love Island, but here I am.
4: You told me that they made everybody kiss each other, but like, okay, so like there's a girl and some dude kisses the girl and then another dude comes up right behind him and kisses that same girl. So all that spittle's going everywhere.
3: Buddy, it really
4: turns driving to work and I was like, oh,
3: that's
4: so disgusting.
3: There's a sales lady here named Katie that watches, a very young lady that watches it as well. I might get her in later on because what you like to do, you know, I don't watch sports. And so what's your favorite thing to do is bring up sports whenever we go meet somebody or something like that, and then I have to sit there and be ignored. So what I'm going to do later on is bring Katie in here, and me and her will talk about Love Island. You're just going to have to sit there on the side because you don't know anything about Love Island.
4: I will have questions, though. Engage in conversation.
3: You will not speak.
4: But if I bring up college football in front of Daniel, and there's like three people, and it's like some guy, and I'm like, yeah, how about them Sooners? Daniel just has to stand there like an idiot because he doesn't know anything.
3: So I'm going to return the favor to you. By the way, the kissing and all that, I watched it again last night, and I think that they're messing with us. They mic these people up, right? They have those mics, what do you call those?
4: Lavaliers, whatever. Or something, yeah.
3: And they got to turn those off. It's disgusting, buddy.
4: You can hear the smacking and all that?
3: Oh, buddy. It sounds like they're slopping hogs.
4: That's so gross, dude.
3: It's like...
4: You don't have to do that, buddy.
3: It's so repulsive.
4: Well, but you're hooked. You can't stop.
3: Can't stop. Didn't you watch The Bachelor one year?
4: Mm-hmm.
3: And you get hooked on this, and it's garbage. It's the ultimate garbage television.
4: What channel is this on?
3: Peacock.
4: So it's NBC.
3: I don't know if it comes on actual NBC or not. It's on that Peacock app.
4: Mm. When does it come on next? Are you excited?
3: I don't know. Hopefully, not for a while, but it might be tonight. And if it is, I'll be watching it again tonight and hearing that repulsive smacking. I can't take it.
4: It's weird that you don't like it, yet you're hooked on it. Love Island? How old are these people? Are they our age?
3: Yeah, if you want to feel bad about yourself, you got to watch Love Island where it's a bunch of 20-year-olds.
4: Yeah, everybody looks good.
3: Everybody looks great, and they're smacking. But you know, they're not great at having conversations and things like that. But I wonder if I will, you know, for the next 6 weeks, watch this thing.
4: Sounds like you're hooked on it.
3: How did you watch The Bachelor a couple of seasons and then like break up with The Bachelor?
4: It was more like spending time with my wife, and she liked it, and I'll admit I got kind of caught up in it too, and who's she going to choose and all this. And yeah, it's just a big dang disaster. Our friend was on it, this guy named Wells. He was on The Bachelor.
3: Mm-hmm.
4: And then they liked him so much, they made him like permanent somehow.
3: Yeah.
4: He came back and was the bartender for a while.

0: We worked with Wells Adams in Nashville at the radio station, and that guy had been on The Bachelor in such a... He didn't, like, win it or anything like that, and he wasn't The Bachelor, but he was so likable that they made him, like, the bartender on several Bachelor spinoffs.
1: Yeah, so he got rich, and he also married a rich lady, that actress from Modern Family. So, you know, me and Daniel, in our careers, we've gone all the way from radio all the way up to radio. Wells goes from radio to, like,
0: I think we need to make
1: stardom.
0: A push to try to get you on next season's Love Island. I'd love to see you walk in the room with all these, like, 20-year-olds.
1: No, thanks. I'm good.
0: You know, because they do, like, music, and they introduce, like, the people coming in, and if they were all sitting down, and then you walk in, you know, and they play that music and all that, like your walk-in music, I think the young people would see you and be like, oh, here, take my chair.
1: That's happened to me. I'm not even kidding.
0: It hasn't happened already, has it?
1: Yeah, I told you what happened. I went back to Auburn, where you and I graduated, Auburn University, and I went out, and I had no business going out. I'm like 42. Yeah. In a college town, if you're 26, you are creepy. Now, 40s, that's pathetic, and this girl kept checking me out, and I'm like, man, I must still got it, man. This girl will not stop looking at me. She's young, and, you know, so, like... I like people like more my age, but I was like, man, what is this girl doing? And she walks right up to me and she says, sir. And I thought she was about to, like, I don't know, have a conversation. She goes, sir, would you like my chair? So my walk-in music would be like.
0: To Matlock?
1: On Love Island.
0: We got to get you in there. They would be like, sir, please take my chair.
1: Yeah, I'd be like, y'all know how many pills I take a day?
0: That's what you need to go, Medicine Island. That's what you need to go on.
1: Did I take my pills or not? All right, so Love Island, we'll have to see. I think you probably get
0: Nasty
1: other
0: Boys just come in, please. Nasty right. Boy, Matt, Venda, whatever. Are you watching Love Island?
2: I have not.
1: Talking to the microphone. That's a microphone. Wait, people come in here and then they talk into the window. It's like, that's a microphone.
0: You watching Love Island this season?
2: No.
0: Why? What are you watching?
2: Stanley Cup.
0: Oh, right. Are you watch the Stanley Cup?
1: No, I watched the NBA Finals last night.
2: But it was Knicks win last night?
1: No, they didn't.
2: Knicks lost last night?
1: Yeah. Spurs won.
2: That feels like a lie.
1: Okay.
0: Well, this Stanley the Cup.
2: Did they really?
1: Back to Love Island.
0: This is off subject here. Stanley Cup,
2: sorry.
0: The same people that make the Stanley Thermos?
2: Yes.
0: Is it really?
2: It's a manufacturing... reality
0: kidding, right?
2: Show. Yeah.
0: No, I mean, like, the Stanley Cup, is that sponsored by the Stanley Corporation?
2: Oh, no.
0: Huh. Did you know that, Tug?
1: I have no clue. Yeah, I don't know.
0: You have no clue what?
1: I don't know if it's the same company. What do you want me to
0: I
1: say?
0: I thought you were a scholar.
2: It is not.
1: What an exciting morning. This is fantastic.
0: Well, it just occurred to me it is the Stanley Cup. Okay. I wonder if it's brought
1: to you
0: by
1: Love Island. Now we're talking about Cubs. What kind of break is this?
0: Anyway, you're going to start watching Love Island.
2: What is that?
0: And we're going to get Tig on there.
2: Is it where they have dating reality?
0: Yeah, young singles.
2: Just maroon people on an island and wait for them to fight.
1: Right.
2: Yeah, that sounds good.
0: And they make out, but then they're smacking, and I can't take the smacking.
2: Smacking?
0: When they're French kissing.
2: Oh, they get it's like the boom mic a little too close and pick up on every little.
0: It's disgusting, buddy. It'll turn your stomach.
1: Why are you doing
2: it? I can't wait to watch it.
0: You got to watch it. I hate
2: so
0: it,
2: awful.
0: But I can't look
2: it's
0: away.
2: It's so awful. I have to watch it now.
1: Guys, we have to.
2: Oh, sorry, Tug.
0: Hold on, he's got to get back to talking about his cat. Sorry, so please, more exciting things about
1: cat.
0: His cat. Yeah,
1: we have a show to do.
2: Yeah,
1: and I want to play the bullfight. Is that okay, guys?
0: Well, yeah, in 20 minutes we can do that.
1: Okay.
0: Between now and then.
2: So we're going to talk about Love Island for 20 minutes.
0: Cat topics.
2: Did you get a cat?
1: Cat Love Island.
0: Ooh. Oh. I would like to see that for real.
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4: A mild morning across Green Country. Southeast winds picking up a bit more during the day. A high around 87 this afternoon, about a 20% chance for more isolated showers and storms. Very warm Friday, highs in the upper 80s, just a slight chance for shower or storm. Higher rain chances show up Saturday into Sunday. From the Bob Mills Weather Center, I'm News on 6 meteorologist Stephen Nairns.
0: Thank you, Stephen. Nasty Boy, you got a garage, don't you?
2: I do have a
0: what
2: garage.
0: What do you do out there?
2: I park my car in it.
0: Obviously, a lot of people have garages, Tig, and some people aren't happy with the garage doors. 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
2: It does.
0: Are you 100% happy with it?
2: I'll put it at 85% happy.
0: Well, listen, you should be 100% happy, and the way you can do that is by calling David at Assurance Garage Door. 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
0: Yeah, is that just like, is David there?
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1: 244 merge has completely cleared and traffic flow is back to normal in the area. Now starting to see a little bit of a slowdown on the approach to the ongoing road work at 96th Street and Jenks. With traffic, I'm Randy Fuller.
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0: Artie, Farm the Bull, coming in hot on that bull fight. What are we fighting over this morning, Daniel?
1: Flatland Cavalry is going to be at the Cove inside the River Spirit Casino Resort, and your tickets for that coming up in about 7 minutes or so.
0: Eight.
1: I track my dad's location. Tig will not give me his location. I've asked for years. He won't do it. Mm-hmm. But I track my dad. It's his birthday week. His birthday was on the 2nd, so he goes to Las Vegas every year for his birthday.
0: Mm-hmm. By himself.
1: I try to call him on his birthday. No, not by himself. I go with him, and now he's got a girlfriend. So guess who went this
0: year? Oh, you got replaced.
1: Yeah. Tried to call him on his birthday, left him a message. He didn't call me back. Hmm. That's messed up. You going to do that to your son one day?
0: Didn't he do something on Father's Day that made y'all really irritated?
1: The guy would just lay out. He'd go out of town on Father's Day sometimes. It's not funny. I mean, it's like quite mean to me.
0: I mean, I see... Yeah, because sometimes, like, I think moms do the same thing. You just want a day off. But it doesn't have to be on Mother's Day. Like, you
1: this
0: can observe it.
1: This guy is 70. He's not, like, getting too much of us now. I don't even live in the state. But anyway, he doesn't call me back on his birthday. Here's the worst part of it. My sister sends a video of the boys singing to him. Mm-hmm. Happy birthday. You know, they're adorable now. They're, like, 6, 3, and 1.
0: Yeah.
1: Or 4 and 1, something like that. And sends him a video. Text him this video of the kids singing. He doesn't respond to that.
0: Is he okay?
1: I guess. He's
0: fine.
1: Are you tracking
0: him?
1: I'm looking at him now, and he's...
0: Is he moving around?
1: Yeah, he's good. I mean, we're checking on him.
0: Either
1: we spy on him or whatever.
0: He's been kidnapped or he's fine.
1: So, you know, and my sister asked why we didn't do this, but later on today we should do that thing where we'll call his hotel and ask for his room, and then you pretend like you're the housekeeper asking if they need towels. Out in Las Vegas, it's what, about 5:30 in the morning?
0: Is it 2 hours behind us?
1: Something like that.
0: So, yeah.
1: Well, I want to ask
0: cruelty,
1: you, though.
0: That's cruelty, because he was probably out last night raising hell.
1: Listen, I've gone on vacation with my dad. Even in Las Vegas, we're in bed about 6 p.m.
0: Okay, so he's fine.
1: Yeah, he's probably up already anyway. But my question to you is, if your son calls you on your birthday, mm-hmm. even when you're much older, you got to call the guy back, right?
0: I would call him back.
1: Why would he not... And why would he not respond to the baby singing him happy birthday?
0: Well, it is his birthday. I guess he can do whatever he wants. That's the day you get to do what you want.
1: I guess wanting to be a jerk is his big birthday wish then, because that's messed up.
0: I'll text my mom. She won't text me back for like 2 weeks. She's like, I just saw it.
1: Unacceptable.
2: I was all but 22, I think, at the time. I'd been out on the road, lonely at night. And it'd been a while

beer joint with a few of the guys. With this cute little country girl called mine. And boy, let me tell you, she was the prettiest thing I'd ever seen in a pair of boots. Well, she walked right up to me, handed me a beer. Gave me a look like, let's get out of here. And that's when I realized that she was every cowboy's dream come true.

0: Daniel, I'm not saying this to you. I'm just saying the name of the song, You Look Like You Love Me.
1: Oh, thanks, buddy.
0: Ella Langley, Riley Green, and now we turn to you two contestants that are going to play four. What are we playing for, Daniel?
1: Flatland Cavalry is coming to the Cove inside the River Spirit Casino Resort July 9th. If you can defeat your opponent, you'll be there live. Today, entertaining quiz, Tig, for the bullfight. People with food names.
0: Okay.
1: Don't give any away because there's only a certain number of...
0: like Carrot Top? That's a stage name, though. But I
1: kind
0: get you.
1: Of. Anyway, get you. But this is all the answers. People with food names.
0: Okay, so let's do it. Caller number 9, caller number 10, 918-879-9898, 918-879-9898. And Daniel, you want to dedicate this to somebody?
1: Yeah. Bryson called and wanted to hear a little Luke Bryan, Drunk on You. Remember this song, Tug?
0: Doom.
1: There you go. Well, good day to Bryson and 918-879-9898. You'll play the bullfight.

0: You got Tig and Dino, and here we go with the bull fight. We got two contestants online.
1: We do. Competing today for Flatland Cavalry tickets at the Cove inside the River Spirit Casino Resort on July 9th. Brent is on line one, Candace on line two. Brent, you say you work in baby oil, is that correct?
2: No, the oil field.
0: Oh, it's a baby oil
1: field. Baby oil field.
2: Baby oil.
1: Oh, Brent Diddy, they call him.
0: Yeah.
1: Candace works at Tractor Supply. Candace, how are you?
3: I'm doing well. How are you?
1: We spoke about you guys have those baby birds, those baby chickens, baby ducks, and it sounded like you sighed when you said, yeah, we have those. Are those a burden?
3: Yes.
1: They are? Why? You have to feed them like crickets or something?
3: No. They're fine. They're just time-consuming.
1: How are you going to be... Tig, I can't believe she's mad at baby
0: birds.
1: But
0: it's such a draw. I would imagine people come in there to see the birds, and then they see a shovel they like.
3: Ain't nobody mad.
0: It's like a draw to get you into Tractor Supply, isn't it?
1: Well, enough tomfoolery, guys. Let's get down to business. These are people with food names. You'll guess the people and fictional characters who have food in their names. Brent, the first to get through, she starred in the movie Catwoman. It's Hallie Blank.
4: Barry.
1: Barry is correct. Candace, all actors are 6 degrees of separation from him. Also, guys, don't forget you've got a lifeline. If you need Tig's help, you'll say, Tig, I need your help.
3: Made a vow. Tig, I need your help.
1: Tell him you made a vow.
3: You made a vow.
1: Okay, you made a vow, Tig. All actors are 6 degrees of separation from him.
0: I didn't even know it was actors. I thought everybody in the world was 6 degrees
1: no, it's
0: away from him. Kevin Bacon, I believe.
1: Kevin Bacon is correct.
2: Yeah.
1: Brent, Ice Baby singer.
0: Oh, man.
2: Vanilla.
1: Vanilla Ice is correct. Candace, Mario's damsel in distress.
3: Princess?
0: It's not a food.
1: Well, it was Princess Peach. So you missed that one, Candace. Up next, Brent.
3: Okay.
1: NBA 3-point sharpshooter, Steph Blank.
2: Curry.
1: Steph Curry is correct. Candace. Popeye's girlfriend, blank oil.
3: Olive.
1: Olive oil is correct. Brent. It's going to be a tough one here, and don't forget you got your lifeline. Former U.S. Secretary of State, Condoleezza.
2: Tig, help me.
1: Tig, he needs your help. You made a vow. Condoleezza Blank, former U.S. Secretary of State.
0: Yeah, served during the second Bush administration. I think it's Condoleezza Rice.
1: Condoleezza Rice is correct. Candace, this is a boxing legend, blank, Ray Robinson.
3: Sugar?
1: Sugar Ray Robinson is correct. Brent, final question for you. He'd do anything for love. But he won't do that.
2: Meatloaf.
1: Meatloaf is correct. Candace. From the Bible, son of Noah who saw his father passed out drunk. I will say it's a form of pork.
3: A form of pork?
1: Looking for ham.
0: Ham.
1: Did you know that one, Tig?
0: They're done.
1: With that, Brent has defeated Candace 5-4 in the 98.5 The Bull fight. Candace, why don't you talk Brent into giving you the tickets?
3: Brent, that's okay. Brent can have them.
1: You don't want them?
2: Yeah.
3: He want them.
5: Yeah, I want them.
1: No, I was asking Candace.
3: They're all him.
0: All right. So she's giving them away. And who are you going to bring to the show with you, Brent?
5: My old lady.
1: My old lady. How romantic. Some romantic music, Brent, as you ask your, quote, old lady to the show.
5: Yeah.
1: Hold on, Tig. They're working this
5: out. Sean, baby, will you come to the show with me?
1: Well, you come go with me. All right, Brent, that's going to be a romantic night. Guys, do us a favor. Give us three numbers and an animal.
5: 98.5
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6: A mild morning across Green Country. Southeast winds picking up a bit more during the day. A high around 87 this afternoon, about a 20% chance for more isolated showers and storms. Very warm Friday, highs in the upper 80s. Just a slight chance for shower or storm. Higher rain chances show up Saturday into Sunday. From the Bob Mills Weather Center, I'm News on 6 meteorologist Stephen Nairns.
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0: Tig and Daniel.
1: Well, Tig, it's approximately 8:05 in the a.m., and earlier I was talking about how I get paid one day earlier with Wells Fargo. Mm-hmm. 8:05 in the morning and still not paid.
0: The idea is payday's Friday. That's tomorrow. But for some reason, you get your money dropped in your account on Thursdays. Mm-hmm. And you usually wake up on a Thursday to check your balance. And there's been no deposit. And so you're thinking about walking out of work.
1: Well, I mean, first of all, I do get a little worried. Like, for real. Mm-hmm. Have we been let go? Because the money's not in there.
0: Is your email working?
1: Yeah.
0: Did your card work when you went into the building today?
1: I'm here.
0: Well, one time I walked up to the door here and my card stopped working and it would go beep, but the door wouldn't unlock. So the first thing I did was go look at my work emails to make sure that hadn't been shut down. And I was getting work emails. So I said, okay, I can calm down a little bit. I think we're good. Must be an anomaly. And sure enough, it was an anomaly. Maybe they're just having a little bit of a tough day.
1: Now, who? Are we talking about Wells Fargo here or the company?
0: I think it's the banking system. But then somebody called and said, like, Wee Street here in town, they'll pay you on Wednesday.
1: Right. Some places get paid 2 days in advance.
0: Yeah, that's right. But it still doesn't help you, Daniel, because you're still 2 weeks apart from a paycheck. It's just, like, I just go Friday to Friday to Friday or whatever. You're going Thursday to Thursday to Thursday, but you're still waiting 2 weeks.
1: Good for you.
0: Good for you.
1: But what I want to know is...
0: Hey.
1: Where's my money?
0: By the way, we've had jobs where we get paid twice a month, right?
1: Yeah, we have that now.
0: No, we don't.
1: We get paid every 2 weeks. That's twice a month.
0: No, it's not.
1: How many weeks in a month?
0: If you pull up your calendar, I want to show you something special.
1: I ain't doing that.
0: Pull up your calendar, boy.
1: No. Tell me
0: so
1: with words.
0: If you get paid twice a month, that's just twice a month. That's it. If you get paid every 2 weeks like you do... There's 2 months out of the year where you get three paychecks within 1 month.
1: Well, I'm having a hard time getting one of the paychecks. So,
0: right. So chillax, buddy.
1: If you get paid twice a month, that's every 2 weeks.
0: Ish. There's more than... every 2 weeks would be 7 times 4, which would be 28. There's more days than that, so in the month. I'll explain this to you later.
1: Well, here's my question. Are you coming with me when I walk out of here?
0: No.
1: What you mean?
0: Now, tomorrow I'll let you know.
1: No.
0: Payday.
1: This is like that movie Jerry Maguire where he gets upset and he's like, who's coming with me? And you have to come with me if I decide to walk out because until I receive payment, I don't feel comfortable appearing on the air anymore. So, who's coming with me?
0: I'll go with
1: you. You coming?
0: Yeah, just because I don't want to work. I'm kidding. I'm having fun this
1: but
0: morning.
1: For real, though, if I log in tomorrow and it's not there, then what's up, you know?
0: Drive down to the headquarters.
1: Ugh.
0: In Oklahoma City. It's 98.5 The Bull at 8:08.

0: good morning. You've got Ty Gandano. Who's this?
1: This is Darren.
0: What's up, buddy?
1: Tell Daniel, call his bank. I had Wells Fargo and I hated it.
2: Well, what did you hate about Wells Fargo?
1: I just didn't like them. They charged every little thing they charged you. So I left Wells Fargo and went to Wood Forest Bank.
0: Did you know that Wells Fargo, they got busted starting people accounts that they didn't ask to start for?
2: They did?
0: They got bonuses based on how many accounts they could open.
2: Oh, no.
0: So they were opening up fake accounts in your name and stuff. That's what I heard.
2: Do you want to know the real reason, sir, that I haven't changed banks?
1: I know. Probably the same reason why I ain't leaving Wood Forest, because I get paid on Thursdays, too.
2: No, the real reason is I'm too lazy to take all my automatic drafts and like change all the information.
1: That and phone numbers and everything else.
2: Yeah. What's going on? Like, I'll stick with a company that I'm not entirely happy with just out of pure laziness. Yeah. I do it all the time. Tiger's the same way.
0: I started my checking account when I was 16. And I still got the same checking account. And I just don't want to change everything. Because when you change, then you forget, oh, I forgot I auto-draft that and this and that. And then they're like, hey, you didn't pay your bill. And it's a big old mess.
2: So you get paid on Thursday as well?
1: At least y'all get to go to the same place to work every day. I travel the United States work.
2: Oh, you drive around everything?
1: I travel. I go from state. I may be... Right now, I'm in Oklahoma. I may be in Arkansas, and I may be in Wisconsin, Florida, Georgia. Never know where I'm going to be.
0: Where do you live? Where's your home base?
1: Alvord, Texas.
0: Okay. So you're just driving through this area right now.
1: No, I'm operating heavy equipment.
2: So if, say, it's 8:13 right now, how much longer should I work without my money being in the account?
1: It'll probably be there. I've had the same thing with the bank I got. Computer can go down. It'll be there.
2: All right.
0: You're going to be good. But Daniel's considering leaving work because he feels like he hasn't been paid.
1: He's crazy.
0: Yeah, he is.
2: That's not crazy, guys. Listen, I'm here, for compensation. And if that compensation ain't there, I got to leave.
0: Daniel, you get paid in fun.
2: Yeah.
1: It'll be there.
2: I'm coming to work with this guy. You make room in that heavy equipment, buddy. I'm getting up in there with you.
1: There ain't but one seat in an excavator, buddy.
2: You going to be on my lap, pal? Could you imagine, Tyke, if you saw two dudes in an excavator in each other's laps?
0: That'd be like what? Yeah, like a paradox. Like, they're manly men, but they're also lap sitting. Don't get it. All right, well, I can't. One lady said wait until 9 o'clock, and then that's when you should make your decision.
2: Right, well, that's 45 minutes from now. We'll see what happens.
0: This is 98.5

0: Ty, we got a Coors Light prize pack here to give away. Also, you'll qualify for a Lainey Wilson flyaway. This is going to be a tremendous prize here. Thanks to Coors Light. They got like a hat, T-shirt, koozies, all that. Joining us on the phone is Spud, which, Spud, somebody called the other day worried about you. They said, where's Spud? We haven't heard from him in a while.
1: Yeah, we thought you passed.
0: Did you pass?
2: No.
0: You still with us?
2: Too many hours.
0: Yeah. So why all the work all of a sudden? What happened?
2: We got lucky.
0: All right, well, there you go.
2: We got lucky, and we're construction workers, and we're getting lucky right now.
1: Well, thank God for the overflow of work.
2: Stuff on me.
0: Spud gets lucky at work.
2: Yep.
0: You heard it here.
1: Wow.
0: All right, we're going to play a game of password here, Spud. These are things right from the headlines, like current events, things like that. Tig is going to give you some clues, and you must determine the password based on the clues. Am I explaining this correctly, Ty?
1: Yes, and by the way, I'm batting 1,000% so far.
0: So far, you've done very well.
1: Yeah.
0: You're going to get five clues per password, Spud. And here is the first password. Tig, one clue at a time, please. And you can't say any part of the password in the clue. Here's your first clue, Spud.
1: Knicks, Spurs, NBA.
2: Championship game.
0: Two more clues. That is incorrect, Spud.
1: Round.
2: Ball.
0: One last clue.
1: Holds laundry. Oh, that was two words.
0: Okay.
1: I'm sorry.
0: Give yourself a buzz. You've disqualified yourself. Spud, it was basketball.
1: That's Spud's fault, man. Come on.
0: Oh, that's you, Tig.
2: Holds
0: laundry?
2: That was my fault.
0: Hold on. Where do you get basketball holds laundry?
1: Basket. Give me the thing.
0: That's got to be the worst clue of password in history.
1: Daniel.
0: Holds laundry?
2: Whatever. Daniel, you better hush or you can go home today.
0: Well, you can go home, Spud.
1: Would you give me the password?
0: I don't know, Tig.
2: I've got to go to work.
0: All right, here we go.
1: Movie. Woody.
2: Theater.
1: Pixar.
2: I don't know. I don't know that one.
0: Lightyear.
2: Buzz.
0: One more clue for Spud. Tig is ultimate frustration right now. Spud knowing no passwords at
2: all.
0: Hold on. Let's review the clues right quick, Spud. We got to get this right. So movie, Pixar, Woody, Lightyear.
2: That was Toy Story.
0: Toy Story is correct.
1: All right, we'll give it to him.
0: Barely.
1: I don't like how I can only use one word, but the passwords are two words.
2: Yeah.
1: This is bull.
2: Or three.
1: And password is one word.
2: That's bull.
0: Here we go. Final. This is going to be hard for Tig here.
1: Okay.
0: Final password here. Go ahead.
1: Cartoon. She-Ra.
2: Character. Oh. See, I done cheated.
0: Hold on. Just wait, Spud. Let it breathe,
1: please.
0: A little bit.
1: Here,
0: okay, so cartoon, She-Ra. Go ahead.
1: Muscles.
2: That's He-Man.
0: It is He-Man. Look at you two go. Spud, you've won now the Coors Light prize pack. You're qualified for the Lainey Wilson flyaway. I would love, Tig, nothing more to see you and Spud go on a game show.
1: I'd kill him.
0: Where you have to try to win money. He got very good there toward the end of it. But I got to be honest, your clues weren't great either when it came to basketball.
1: If we played Wheel of Fortune, there'd be like three A's up there, and he'd try to guess it right away.
0: Spud would say a number.
2: No. Yeah,
0: on Wheel of Fortune.
2: 98.5 the Bull,
1: there
2: baby.
1: There you go, right there.
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4: A mild morning across Green Country. Southeast winds picking up a bit more during the day. A high around 87 this afternoon, about a 20% chance for more isolated showers and storms. Very warm Friday, highs in the upper 80s, just a slight chance for shower or storm. Higher rain chances show up Saturday into Sunday. From the Bob Mills Weather Center, I'm News on 6 meteorologist Stephen Nairns.
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1: 5 at 96 in Jinx. It's 10 minutes from that point into the IDL downtown. Westbound on the BA from the Creek Turnpike to Utica. It's 20 minutes free and clear. With traffic, I'm Randy Fuller.
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0: balls on this one time. And you know how, like, if you're at the theater or a play or a baseball game, do people want you, when they are going to their seats, do they want you to crotch face you, or do you want the butt facing you? You know how somebody has to kind of walk sideways.
1: You're walking down an aisle.
0: Which way do you go?
1: To me, it's always butt.
0: Never crotch.
1: Put butt in the face. Yeah, you cannot put crotch in face. That is rude. That's the height of bad manners.
0: I'm thinking about going to the Drillers here soon, and I just want to make sure that, so when I shimmy down to my seat in the middle of the aisle, butt facing faces, not crotch.
1: In my opinion, that's more respectful.
0: It's not that much more respectful. I mean, it's a toss-up, isn't it?
1: You got to get into the seat somehow. You got to choose one or the other.
0: Every now and then I'll get brave and I'll do that thing where I go over, you know, I'll find an empty aisle behind it and then I climb over my seat. But

0: It's going to be a mess downtown. A bicycle. The Tulsa Tough is happening. But I got to say, do they even do that if it's raining? Because, I mean, dude, the time that I was on a bird scooter once, and I was an idiot, and it was raining, and I came off that bird scooter, and I broke my collarbone because it was wet outside and some other factors. I mean, can they go play Tulsa Tough if it's wet? It's supposed to be wet all day Saturday.
1: I'm trying to see. Does rain cancel a bicycle race? No, rain alone does not usually cancel a bicycle race.
0: Man, how do they make those turns when it's dry, much less when it's wet?
1: The steering wheel.
0: You think a bicycle has a steering wheel?
1: Oh, yeah. What do you think that is?
0: I haven't seen that.
1: The handlebars.
0: Handlebars.
1: So, yeah, they say typically events are held rain or shine.
0: That's wild, man.

0: There's Daniel.
1: After work today, got to go get my mullet tuned up for the summer here. I got to go to see Adam Orr, get my hair cut. You kind of guy that likes to talk to the person while you're getting your hair cut, or you just like silence?
0: No, I make up stories. They go, so what are you doing today? And I go, yeah, I'm off work. And they go, what do you do? And I say, I'm an airline pilot. Then I start talking about airlines.
1: You're a psychopath. Why would you do that?
0: I don't know. I mean, I don't know what to say.
1: Are you so alien that you can't have human interaction?
0: Well, some people, like, they don't act like they want to talk to me, and that's fine. It's like when you get in an Uber. Is this a talker or is this a silent person?
1: Okay, so let's pretend it's Uber.
0: Okay.
1: And, you know, Uber now, you can select if you want the driver to talk to you or not. When you go to your silly little Great Clips or wherever you go, do you want them to speak with you or do you want them to just be quiet?
0: I know
1: the answer. You want them to be quiet. You like to treat people like servants. You're
0: an
1: egomaniac.
0: No, that's not true.
1: Well, then, so you do want them to talk to you.
0: No, that's not true either.
1: So you want them to be quiet.
0: You're misinterpreting the reasons that I look at it as relaxing. It's like, you know, ladies go and get manicures and pedicures and stuff. Mm. Are they chit-chatting with that person the whole time?
1: Sometimes.
0: They're getting on their phones, man. They're looking at TikTok. Yeah. That's what they're doing.
1: So you want to be looking at your phone.
0: No, because I can't because I got my hair cut.
1: But you find a haircut to be relaxing because you enjoy human touch.
0: Yeah, because I don't have a whole lot of that.
1: Oh, no.
0: Yeah, I go get my hair cut more often just to have that human touch.
1: All right.
0: But yeah, what do you...
1: You're one cell away from the serial
0: I can't get into an Uber with Daniel. It drives me insane.
1: Yeah, Tyke hates that I treat the Uber driver with kindness.
0: No, that's
1: not it.
0: He doesn't
1: like to...
0: I'm kind. I'm fine.
1: Yeah.
0: I don't bug him. Daniel's like, I mean... Well, like we may, like for example, we'll have a event at River Spirit or something, right?
1: Yeah.
0: So we'll share an Uber. And that's a bit of a ride. It's a 20-minute ride or so. And Daniel, instead of just like minding his business, is like, so, well, you know, where are you from? Got grandkids. And what's your grandkids? Got a dog. And what's the dog's name? Does the dog, do you like to cuddle? I'm like,
1: yeah,
0: shut
1: have a conversation
0: up, Daniel,
1: with the
0: be
1: person.
0: Quiet.
1: Ty gets in there, he's silent. He's like, touch me.
0: Touch me.
1: You're like, you're craving human touch. I'm kind to people. I don't treat people like garbage.
0: Now, when you get into an Uber, do you sit in the front?
1: No, I sit in the back.
0: Okay. Well, every now and then you get into an Uber and you got four people and somebody's got to take that front seat.
1: Yeah.
0: And the guy's got to move all his stuff, his umbrella and his gum and stuff.
1: Mm-hmm.
0: And then it's kind of weird as you're riding next to a stranger.
1: How is that? Like, what do you keep using the word weird for? How's that weird to sit in the front seat of an Uber?
0: Like, you're really close to a stranger then.
1: That's what you like, though. You just said you like to get your hair cut because you're being touched.
0: I guess, yeah, kind of.
1: Yeah. I think that you shouldn't treat people like servants.
0: That's
1: you
0: not
1: should,
0: what I do.
1: You should treat people like, you know, human
0: no,
1: beings.
0: No, no. Okay, see, you're a hypocrite. You're a total hypocrite.
1: I'm a hypocrite? How?
0: Yeah. Okay.
1: Where's the hypocrisy?
0: For example.
1: I'd love to hear this.
0: Okay, I had like a plumber come over one day.
1: Right.
0: And I went into the room where he was working and I struck up a conversation with him. And he said, Ty, they don't want to talk to you. They want to plumb and get the hell out of your house.
1: Yeah.
0: So how can I not talk to the plumber, but then when I get in an Uber, I'm supposed to get his biography?
1: Because the plumber is busy.
0: And the Uber driver's driving a car, a missile down the road at 60 miles an hour. They need to pay attention.
1: Well, you do talk to the Uber driver, you leave the plumber alone.
0: See, you got too many rules, man.
1: No.
0: I can't keep up with all your bullcrap.
1: They don't want you leaning over, looking at what they're doing. They think you're double-checking their work.
0: Well, that's their problem. So there's rules about who I can talk to and who I can't.
1: Correct.
0: Okay, well, give me the guidebook on that, and I'll try to follow it.
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3: The summer-like feel increases across Green Country today. Partly to mostly sunny, a high of 87, but a heat index in the low 90s. A slight chance for one or two isolated showers and storms. Similar story Friday, lows around 70, highs upper 80s to near 90. A slight chance for an isolated shower. Higher rain chances this weekend. For the Bob Mills Weather Center, I'm News on 6 meteorologist Stephen Nairns.
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4: 44 and 75, ramp work continues there. Northbound 75 at 96 looks much better right now. Overall traffic flow looking good throughout the Tulsa Metro. With traffic, I'm Randy Fuller.
5: We've got another Bull Live event coming up, Tig. This time, can you throw that song in? I know I'm throwing you under the bus here, but it's Mac Geiger. He's going to be at the radio station, and the only way in is to win or be invited. And you come hang out, get to see this artist, get to talk to him, kind of meet him and all that kind of thing. And that's coming up, is it next week, like the 9th? Is that next week?
6: Yep, the 9th of June.
5: Yeah, so we'll get you on the phone, caller number 9. We'll play a quick game, and you could be seeing Mac Geiger here at the Bull Live the day before his appearance at Kane's Ballroom.
6: 918-879-9898, 918-879-9898. That's not a long way for that tour bus to go either. Like, we're like 100 yards from Kane's Ballroom.
5: It's very, very cool that he's even willing to do this, because typically, you know, you don't want to do a show for free.
6: Yeah, but he's going to do it for us.
5: He is, and like, the day before. And
6: he's like, if Todd and Daryl there, I'm going to do it for them.
5: That's right. He loves Todd and Daryl. So 918-879-9898. Caller number 9. We'll play Mac Geiger, and we'll be back with the game. I've got to put the finishing touches on the contest.
6: You want to play the song? All right,
5: sure.
6: So I thought you said we were getting... You changed the game in the middle of
5: I'm creating a quiz right now. Okay. And I want dead silence
6: from
5: you.
6: Mac Geiger, you can see him in person. That's coming up on the Bull.

0: could see him in person. I mean, like, when I say in person, I mean, like, up close and personal. We got a, what do you mean?
1: You're weird. Like,
2: you can get close to him.
1: Emily, is Tyke making you uncomfortable this morning, saying you can get very close to Mac Geiger?
3: No.
0: Thank you.
3: I know where he's coming from.
1: There's a little bit of a hesitation there. Emily, Mac Geiger, that was a great song. What do you give that on a scale of 1 to 10? It's a traditional sound, Tyke. And would you believe he's Australian?
0: It's not even fair to the rest of us guys.
3: Maybe, yeah.
0: It's not even fair.
1: Well, I don't detect any Australian accent in the voice. Go ahead, Emily. What were you saying?
3: I was going to say, I love the Australian people. But yeah, he does not have a strong Australian accent.
0: Not in the song.
1: Not in the song, maybe in real life. And you'll get to see this in person coming up on the 9th here, the Bull Live. The only way in is to win and be invited.
0: Emily was telling me, she's from Bartlesville, and she goes to Murphy's. And she said that was her pregnancy craving, was going to Murphy's for what particular item?
3: Their garlic salad dressing.
0: So you just drank that out of the bottle.
3: Almost. My ex would say I did.
1: It's funny what people's pregnancy cravings are. Mm-hmm. Our friend Casey used to be on Chubbs and Casey. Before she left, she was saying that her pregnancy craving was the hottest buffalo wings she could get. The spicier, the better, she said.
3: No, thank you.
0: Mm. Yeah, for each
3: I think I remember hearing her say that.
1: Yeah. We're going to do a quick quiz with you right quick. This is for the Bull Live with Mac Geiger coming up. Mac Geiger, I should say. Ty, tell Emily what a haiku is.
0: Haiku, tell me what it is, because I know
1: you
0: the word.
1: You tell us what it is.
0: It's like...
3: It's a poem.
0: It's like three stanzas or something.
1: All right. What? Emily, explain to Ty what a haiku is.
3: Oh, I did. I explained what I mean.
0: Why don't you just tell us?
1: It's a poem, Tig. The first line has five syllables.
0: Okay.
1: The second line has seven syllables.
0: Okay.
1: And the third line has five syllables.
0: Yeah, get on with it. Let's go.
1: You just asked me to explain what it is.
3: Five.
1: And let me tell you this, Emily. If Tig rushes me again, I'll go even slower. So you need to let him know. He don't talk to me just any kind of way. You understand?
0: We got
1: to
0: stand by for station identification.
3: You got it. We're
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0: All right, now you can get on with your nonsense.
1: That was rude. Don't say that Emily is talking nonsense,
0: Ty.
1: Stand by that. All right, before me and Ty get into a fist fight, these are all haikus about very popular country artists. Based on the haiku, you must identify the artist, okay?
3: Oh, my gosh. Okay.
1: Up first, Friends in Low Places, country music superstar. Crowds sing every word.
3: Garth Brooks.
1: Garth Brooks is correct. What's Garth's real name, Tig? Is it Troil?
0: Troil or something.
1: All right. Up next, Alabama Girl, You Look Like You Love Me plays. Crowds sing every word.
3: Ah, You Look Like You Love Me. Ella Langley.
1: That is correct.
3: All right.
1: You're doing very well. Let's see if you can continue.
3: Ooh.
1: Red hair and big voice, queen of country music now, Oklahoma pride.
3: Reba McEntire.
1: Reba McEntire is correct. And finally.
3: Oh, okay.
1: Are you nervous?
3: Yes.
1: You're killing it so far. Red Solo Cup raised, courtesy of the red, white, Oklahoma pride.
3: Toby Keith.
1: Toby Keith is correct.
0: That really didn't work because you didn't say and blue.
1: Let me explain again to you what a haiku is, Doug.
0: Okay. All right.
1: Five syllables, seven syllables, five syllables. So I couldn't say red, white, and blue,
0: mm-hmm.
1: on account of the haiku.
3: Right?
1: Oh, you got every single one right, Emily. You know what that

0: That means I must get down on one knee and ask for your hand in marriage.
1: I'm already married. Can I just get the ticket?
0: Yes, fine. Fair enough. Well, you're going to bring your husband to the Bull Live event. We'd love to meet him. We'd love to meet you. And Ty, some romantic music as she invites her husband, what's his name, to the big performance. Take it away, Emily.
2: Philip, will you go with me to the bull?
3: There we go. She sang a song.
0: I'm uncomfortable. Yeah. All right, congratulations, Emily. Tige, you've got to get out to Bartlesville. You've got to go try Murphy's Steakhouse, especially the garlic salad dressing, which Emily craved when she was with child.
3: But I'll never be with child, but she said it's good with or without child.
1: That is correct.
0: Emily, can you give us three numbers and an animal?
1: 98.5.

0: 98.5 The Bull, Tig and Daniel. You said they'll have the bicycle thing at rain or shine. I couldn't imagine. I mean, if you've been down to Tulsa Tough, it's going to be downtown this weekend. They take those corners so fast as it is when it's dry and they still crash. Mm-hmm. What are they going to do when it rains?
1: They're going to crash in the rain. What do you mean?
0: I mean, like, good Lord. That's the first thing I saw when I went to Tulsa Tough. When I first moved to Tulsa, it was the biggest crash. People flipping arrows like, my God.

0: Daniel. 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
1: Turd brown. No, they're blue.
0: For Will. See, I don't know the color of your eyes.
1: Okay, good for you.
0: I don't...
1: Good for you.
0: How do people keep up with that?
1: I don't know.
0: Here's Better Me For You. Brown Eyes from Max McNown.

0: You couldn't log into one of your computers over there on your side of the studio yesterday, so you had then Dina, the program director, reach out to the IT guys.
1: Yes.
0: The IT guy comes down. Archibald is his name. And when Arch is down here, you've gone for the day. So I'm in the studio, and I explain to Arch what's happening.
1: Yeah, the password wasn't working anymore, so I could record phone calls.
0: And what do you think happened when Arch walks over there and puts in the password and credentials?
1: It doesn't work.
0: No, it did work.
1: No, that's...
0: And then, guess who looks like a fool? Me.
1: Good.
0: No, not good.
1: Because I was out. I was gone.
0: Are you to the age you can't enter a password that's literally taped to the monitor?
1: That's not... I'm telling you, he must have changed accounts or something, because the password did not work. I typed it in. In fact, I was going to bring you over here and make you type in the password so you could see what I was going through. I don't want to hear it. I'm tired of your crap.
0: It's not me, buddy. That's you. You're to an age. You can't log into the computer. Arch comes down and I look like the idiot.
1: It didn't work. It did not.
0: Then I also watched him do it and it did work.
1: We need to do that facial recognition thing on these computers where I just look at it and it unlocks like your phone does.
0: Something needs to be done.
1: Well, I'm sorry, Daniel.
0: Well, but I wonder if Arch prefers that kind of issue. Like, if you're the IT guy, that's probably the kind of stuff you want to fix, not like major problems,
1: right,
0: don't
1: like,
0: you think?
1: That was nothing for him, and he got to walk downstairs and hang out here. He's not down here a whole lot. He got out of his office for a second. Yeah, he probably enjoyed it.
0: That's probably a good problem to have.
1: What if I change the password and don't tell him?
0: I said, Arch, can we just take the password off? And he says you can't.
1: I can't?
0: You can't.
1: Why is there a password on our computers? The building is locked.
0: This is the thing. I said, Arch, let's take the password off of that computer. It doesn't even get on the internet.
1: Mm-hmm.
0: He says, no, for security reasons, we cannot do that.
1: But I've got a computer right in front of me I don't log into every day.
0: Or you attempt to log into.
1: This computer right here that we're using for music and everything, it's unlocked.
0: Well, I wasn't going to argue with Arch.
1: Yeah.
0: I believe that you can take a password off a computer.
1: Well, I'm using a computer and it doesn't have a password on it.
0: Which one are you using that doesn't have a password?
1: The one that plays all our songs.
0: Oh, that one. Okay.
1: Yeah. I mean, the one that plays the songs we can get into, but the one that, I record phone calls, you got to go through Fort Knox.
0: That's the thing. Like, we can just, all it takes to get on the air is to hit literally two buttons.
1: There's
0: and
1: no
0: we can
1: password.
0: Get on the air and we can say whatever we want, and we could say, if we got on here and just cussed or played an EAS tone or something like that incorrectly, the FCC would fine this company hundreds of thousands of dollars.
1: Yeah.
0: There's no password protecting
1: there's no password
0: the
1: protection
0: microphone.
1: On that.
0: Now, the computer that's got like MS Paint.
1: It's locked down.
0: Has like this huge security buffer.
1: Well, anyway, I guess it's fixed now, but I'm telling you, the password did not work.
0: I watched him put it in and it did work.
1: Okay. All right. He must have changed accounts or something. I'm telling you.
0: So what do you think's going on here? Do you think it was you or do you think a miracle happened?
1: I think that they changed up something and I couldn't get into it. I'm done with this conversation.
0: You're culpable.
1: I'd like to move on.
0: For Royce and Arch's time.
1: You're going to cross the line here.
0: You're going to cross it.
1: And I'm going to slap.
0: Oh, please. I wish you would.
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1: What is going on with this son of yours? I go over yesterday, and you guys are hanging out at your place, and he's eating a bowl of cereal. And I thought, surely it's going to be Lucky Charms. It's going to be, you know, something delicious. Fruity Pebbles. The guy eats like regular old Cheerios.
0: This guy's an animal. And guess what? He doesn't know about the world. He does well in school. He likes to learn. He's got a curious mind and all that. He's active. He loves to be outside. He loves to do events at school. He doesn't know what I know about cereal. And he always chooses Cheerios. And I'm not talking about even Honey Oat or whatever. Honey Nut. This dude, Raw Dog's the original, the OG Cheerios. And guess what? He don't even put sugar on top of it. Like, because when I was a kid, we'd throw a little sugar on top of it. This dude just eats straight up Cheerios.
1: You should be worried about him.
0: He's an animal.
1: What
0: but
1: is
0: I'm not
1: going
0: to tell him about the sugar thing because I think it's a good thing he's not eating a bunch of sugar.
1: Well, but that's not true either, though, because now one time I took him and a couple of other kids to the Hemingway for the Ziggy Piggy,
0: which is the big ice cream bowl.
1: It's
0: or something.
1: The biggest sundae you've ever seen, and then they bring out a bunch of toppings. Ziggy Piggy is from, I think, Bill and Ted's Excellent Adventure or something like that. This is a giant, it's a $40 sundae, so you can imagine.
0: Yeah.
1: Now that he begs to go to all the time. And I say, Mac, we can't do that unless we take some heavy hitters.
0: Got to bring some friends for that.
1: Got to bring some big guys to finish the Ziggy Piggy. So I don't know why a man would crave the Ziggy Piggy at Hemingway Steakhouse and then eat bland, disgusting, regular old Cheerios. Is he worried? He's 10 years old. Is he worried about his cholesterol?
0: He does. He's like, it's like weird, man, because he didn't get it from me or my wife. But this dude's like real health conscious. We went to Reese's last night. And he didn't want anything sweet. He wanted plums. We got, what's it called, avocados. We got apples.
1: Where is he getting this from, man?
0: The bananas. I think that school, they're scaring him. Like, if you eat a candy bar, I don't know what's happening. Because I would never eat an apple, even today. No, thanks,
1: pal.
0: When I
1: was his age, if I got anywhere near a McDonald's.
0: Yes.
1: I'm going there.
0: Yeah. I don't
1: like,
0: get
1: if my
0: it.
1: Dad wouldn't stop at McDonald's, I would try to yank the steering wheel into oncoming traffic. Like, I had to go to McDonald's.
0: He's worried about his weight and stuff, too.
1: Oh, get out of here.
0: He thinks he's got 10? A little, like, a little belly. He's like, I don't know what's happening. They're all health conscious or something.
1: You got to tell him, like,
0: you're fine.
1: Ugh. At 10, he's worried about this?
0: A little bit.
1: He gets that from you. You're the worry wart, and then you're passing it on to
0: him. He's contagious.
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0: So Daniel gets paid on, we all get paid on Friday, but somehow Daniel gets paid a day early with his banking account. 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
1: I have received my payment.
0: You did? Okay.
1: Yes.
0: Well,
1: and now I owe DC, our boss, an apology.
0: Because you threatened to quit and walk out of here until you got paid.
1: Yes, and I threatened all morning, and then I do get paid.
0: So now you've gotten paid, so you will continue
1: the
0: show this morning.
1: It's like that thing where you let somebody have it, and then you realize it after you get paid.
0: You're wrong.
1: Yeah.
0: Yeah. So Dana will continue with us here on 98.5 The Bull.

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0: 98.5 The Bull, Tig and Daniel. The Tulsa Tough thing is this weekend. I don't know if people are going to come if it's raining on Saturday. Even I'm talking about spectators as well, right?
1: Buddy,
0: it's kind of tough to hang out in the rain.
1: If you're young, you'll be out there. There'll be people out there in fishnets and pantyhoses and all that for Crybaby Hill. That's the big celebration.
0: That's where they go. Is that on Saturday or is that the last day of the event?
1: I don't know. It's a Sunday, I believe. But that's a young man's game.
0: People are naked.
1: They wear very provocative costumes. You won't see anybody there our age, Dyke, because there is quite a hill.
0: Yeah, okay.
1: That's a young man's game.

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She hits her knees and bows her head.

0: 98.5 The Bull, Tig and Daniel.
1: We were talking about the joys of the waterbed. We played a very old commercial from the 80s here in Tulsa. There was a waterbed store, and we played that yesterday, and we started reminiscing about waterbeds. It seemed like everybody in the late 80s, early 90s had a waterbed, and we said, how in the world did you get the water out? We had theorized that they used a garden hose to siphon out the water.
0: Because eventually you got sick of the waterbed. It was kind of a gimmicky thing. And then, you know how much water weighs? I mean, imagine just picking up 1 gallon of water. And that thing held hundreds of gallons. You couldn't just pick up the waterbed.
1: It was a firm wooden base. It wasn't no bed frame. You had to make a wooden base to put this bladder of water in and make sure there's nothing in there that's going to poke a hole in it. Debbie writes and says, you did have to use a garden hose to siphon out the water. They sold you a tool you attached to your sink and hose, and it sucked the water out.
0: Oh.
1: Some were filled with a fiber baffling material, whatever that means, and those bladders were heavy to move. Never popped one, though. I thought that maybe people would accidentally poke a hole in it every now and again, but personally, I never knew anybody that actually poked a hole in their waterbed.
0: I'm sure
1: it happened.
0: Hundreds of gallons of water falling from your bed throughout your bedroom and then the bathroom and then getting into the hot. What a disaster that would have been.
1: And what did every home feature on the floor back in the day?
0: Carpet.
1: Every room was carpeted. I remember going to my grandmother's house, my granny's house. They had carpet in the bathroom. That's disgusting.
0: They had
1: guys.
0: Carpet on the toilet at my grandmother's house.
1: Oh, and the toilet seat was carpeted?
0: What was that all about?
1: Now, not you're talking about the lid, not the seat.
0: The lid, and then the seat wouldn't have had it, but the lid definitely
1: had
0: it.
1: Okay, I was about to say.
0: And the water was always blue.
1: Yeah.
0: What happened to that thing?
1: That's to make sure that you killed any pet that might have drank out of the toilet.
0: That's right.
1: Well, I remember that, though, the blue
0: thing,
1: water.
0: You put that in the tank, and then it turned every flush blue, but that would be dangerous, because I go to Daniel's house, and your dog I don't even know if you put water in his bowl, because he just goes straight to the toilet.
1: I do put water in his bowl, and I can't. Listen, that's just his pleasure, is to drink out of the toilet. And I got fresh water. I got a water dispenser in the kitchen that dispenses him water as he needs it. The guy just likes a cold glass of toilet water.
0: The simple things.
1: I simply wish he wouldn't, because he gets a big old gulp of that, and then he wants to come right there and kiss me right on the lips. I'm like, get out of here.
0: I do water now.
1: Oh, no.
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0: Tig and Daniel. You know what I was thinking about? A side gig. You have a side gig, Daniel. You walk dogs for people because you get off work at 11 o'clock or so. So you got all afternoon and you like walking around Tulsa anyway. You were walking miles a day. So you just say, I might as well take another dog and get money.
1: Right? I'm walking two today.
0: Yeah. I got a side gig now I'm going to do because I remember this. When we sent out wedding invitations, we could have hired a calligrapher, but I did it all.
1: Okay.
0: And I got a fancy pen. And would you, do you think my penmanship's decent when I really want to get it decent?
1: It's very good, yeah.
0: And so I wrote all our wedding invitations. What if I started to do calligraphy for people?
1: Go ahead. Probably a lot of money, to be honest. I don't know many calligraphers.
0: People can't write anymore. I was talking to my sister about this. It's not a bad thing. I'm just saying we all type. And have you ever seen a letter your grandmother or grandfather wrote and their penmanship? It's incredible.
1: There is a guy in my hometown named W.C. Bryant, the local librarian, and forever this guy sent me a Christmas card. His handwriting is so eloquent and so proper, can't read it.
0: That's what I was going to say. Have you ever tried to read something Abraham Lincoln wrote? Mm-mm. Like, it's so beautiful, you can't even read it. But now we do that thing where half the letters are capitalized and half are, and I don't, try to get me to write a cursive G. Good luck.
1: Well, thank God we have a new tool now that we can use to decipher these eloquently written letters, and that's ChatGPT.
0: Yes, you can take a picture of it.
1: And say, just transcribe
0: this. Tell me what this is. That's right.
1: Watch all these years, WC's been just cussing me out, and I had no idea.
0: Yeah, he's like, you dirty son of a...

0: 98.5 The Bull, Tig and Daniel.
1: I guess over the 4th of July, it's the 250th anniversary. And every now and again, when it gets around this time of year, organization will email radio people like me and they go, hey, how would you like to fly in a World War II fighter plane? And I go, I would not like that at all, because that is a very old plane by now, right?
0: Yeah, I mean, a World War II, that's in the 40s, so that's coming up on 80 years old.
1: They're like, how would you and your friends like to fly in this thing? And I go, I wouldn't. No, that's no thank you. Mm-hmm. That's also a very old plane that's also been through a war. And guess what happens in wars? They're shooting at you.
0: Yeah, I heard that.
1: Yeah, so I always say no. I don't know who in the world would want to do that. You would want to do that?
0: Yeah, I've done that before.
1: No.
0: I even rode in a Vietnam helicopter once, and I had to sit in the window. You know that Forrest Gump where he's like in the helicopter and he's looking at, I was right there. That was uncomfortable, buddy. I was like, if I fall, I'm dead. That's all there is to it. And people weren't even shooting at us. We were just like looking at houses and stuff.
1: I just
0: like,
1: can't
0: nothing
1: do it.
0: Was happening.
1: I would like to go. Here's what I would like to do. I'd like to touch it. I'd like to go inside of it, look around.
0: Got that smell too.
1: I'm going to stay on the ground though. Mm-hmm. That's a very old plane. How old are the planes when I say I book a flight to fly to Dallas? How old is the aircraft I'm getting on?

0: It's,
1: I see.
0: Which tells me it's got to be before 9/11 because they won't even let you have a razor. Could you imagine trying to go through security with a razor blade in your carry-on?
1: Well, they let you take a safety razor. I take them all the time.
0: Sure, but razor blade.
1: Not a straight razor, no. Yeah, who's doing a straight razor on an airplane? You cut your throat. The turbulence, man. You just kill yourself.
0: Who's shaving on the plane, period?
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It's Bryce here with you, 98.5 The Bolt. Good times and tan lines from Zach Top, a good summer song. What's on the lunch menu today? It's a little too early to start talking about that. Might have outed myself there. Grizzly Bryce, 98.5 The Bolt.

0: Tucker Wetmore here on 98.5 The Bull. Did you know that you can be a Bull music influencer? 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

Ella Langley on 98.5 The Bull. I got a throwback Thursday for you. 89 years ago today, 1937, Oklahoma City grocery store owner Sylvan Goldman invented the shopping cart. I'm Jason Aldean, 98.5 The Bull.

day, Potts Farm was a place to go. 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Jack and Jim were a few good men. 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Y'all ain't listening. Them old

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Brandon Lake and Cody Johnson here on 98.5 The Bull. Lunchtime on a Thursday. Already feeling like a weekend, right? Beer Never Broke My Heart, Luke Combs, 98.5 The Bull.

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Kane Brown on 98.5 The Bull. It's been 15 years since Scotty McCreery won American Idol. He was 16 years old. Sounded like he was 36. Here he is with Hootie and the Blowfish, 98.5 The Bull.

0: Morgan Wallen on 98.5 The Bull. 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
11: Let the games begin.
1: I've got to get off the internet.
12: Yeah,
1: I just have to get off the internet because every time I get on the internet these days, I run across a post like this, and it makes me have a little mini stroke, and it drives me crazy because I can feel my head exploding when I read the words of these people that think they have figured stuff out. This is the latest one. The girl's name is Kelly Medina Enos. And yeah, and Enos is a great name for it. Really ought to be your first name because what you know, when you think of somebody named Enos, what do you
12: Dukes of Hazzard.
1: Yeah, exactly.
12: Right.
1: She calls herself a gentle parent. Yeah, and she wrote this article that I started reading and couldn't stop because with every word I got a little more angry. And here's what she said: being a gentle parent is a parenting style that focuses on willingness and choices instead of rules and demands. And she used an example of one of her children that likes to climb up on stuff. He gets up on the kitchen counter and whatnot every now and then. And she says instead of telling him no or to get down, she likes to use more positive phrases like, okay, on the floor, please.
12: Okay, yeah.
1: Or she'll ask him, how are you going to get down from there? She says that allows the child to think a plan through. And if the kid still won't come down, she suggests, well, you need to put your feet on the floor or mommy can come get you. Which one would you like?
12: Yeah.
13: I love this.
1: And someone asked her, well, what if your kid's a chronic climber and it won't stop doing it? And she said, well, you should invest in something made specifically for them to climb safely. And what do you do when your tot still won't listen to your gentle parenting suggestions? She says you have to use redirection. That's the key. She tells her child what they're doing isn't safe and then offers a safe alternative for them to use. That way they're not stopping from doing the thing they love doing. You're just redirecting them and telling them where they can do it in a safer environment.
12: My nephew and his wife is no thank you. Mm-mm. No thank you. And I'm like,
13: here's
12: what?
13: The thing. The thing about this is, how long have they been people having kids? How long have people have had kids? Right? And how is somebody named Enos just going to, oh, well, you guys have been doing it wrong for it's millennia.
1: I'm glad you brought that up, Mitch. T-Wall, slide my soapbox over here for just a minute.
13: If you know.
14: Y'all need to get ready.
1: I got a couple things I need to say to Miss Kelly here, so let's.
14: All right, there we go.
12: It comes with the music.
1: Oh, Kelly, you poor thing. You don't even realize what you're doing, do you? You seriously think that of all the parents of all the children that have come and gone since God put us on this earth, that you have figured out the successful way to raise children? Time for some tough love, Kelly. When your kids are grown up, don't let them join the military. They won't make it past the first 6 minutes of basic training. A drill instructor will crush their souls before they even get to the haircut. It sounds like your kids are young enough that it may not be too late, though, for a course correction. Time for some truth, Kelly. You are not doing it better than everyone else.
14: That's right.
1: You're adding two more whiny crybabies that don't understand that life outside mommy's front door in no way resembles life inside mommy's front door to the world. The world is full of rules and demands, Kelly, and the sooner your little crumb snatchers learn that, the better off they're going to be. If your toddler is standing barefoot on the kitchen counter, asking him how he's going to get down is wasting valuable time. At that moment, you and the kid are teetering on the brink of a trip to the ER, and the fastest way to end the problem is not a gentle question. Give a 3-year-old options, and they're going to pick the bad one every single time. Because they haven't figured out that stuff hurts yet, especially if it's a boy. With a boy, how are you going to get down? Only has one answer: jump. Now, what are you going to say when Tyler is in a crumpled heap on the kitchen floor with a sprained ankle or worse? Oh, see, that was the wrong choice, Tyler. Mm-hmm. If you're going to give your kids options, there are really only two, and they are as follows. Get down from there. before I come over there and get you down.
12: Yeah.
1: Choice B ends with a sore backside. And if you were doing this right, you wouldn't have to tell them that because they would already learned it the last time they did something stupid. Buy something specifically for them to climb, Kelly. Mm. Don't y'all have trees outside? All the best climbers started with trees, Kelly. Mm-hmm. Have you ever seen a monkey fall off a countertop? No, you haven't.
12: You know.
1: One last thing I'd like to address here. You're almost right about the redirection thing, but instead of saying, here's a safer way for you to do this, you should redirect the way my daddy did by saying something like, get out from there before you fall and break your neck and I have to whip you all the way to the ambulance. Hallelujah! Holy s***! Where's the Tylenol?
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2: I've been meaning to bring this to the show for a couple of weeks now because I honest to goodness thought that it was just something that my family had started doing, and they're driving me crazy with it.
3: Yeah.
2: And I don't participate in this particular thing, but my wife and my daughter, now my son Chandler's doing it, and here's what they've done. All the dogs in our family have suddenly come up with middle names.
3: Middle names?
2: Yeah. Okay. Like we've got, Haley has Bentley, we have Penelope, Chandler has Macy.
3: Yeah.
2: Right? And then Haley and Seth, they also have Oakley.
3: So Penelope Broadway would be the dog's name.
2: No.
3: Right?
2: Oh, no. No. It's Penelope Ann.
3: Oh.
2: And Bentley Owen.
3: When do you learn this?
2: And Macy, because that's what they call them. Bentley Owen.
3: What?
2: Come here, Bentley Owen.
4: That's only if they do something bad.
2: Penelope Ann. I'm like, y'all, we don't have enough money to be calling our dog Penelope Ann.
3: Now, I would have nicknames for my dogs. Like, we had a dog named Merlin. He was 215-pound Mastiff. He was just big old lover, man. He was great. I called him Merburger. Uh-huh. I thought that was good.
2: Well, everybody gives their dog nicknames.
3: Right.
4: You know. Mine, when we registered it, I had a little Jack Russell Terrier, and we named him Dave Letterman English. Mm-hmm. And on the pedigree. Thank you. Yeah. It says Dave Letterman English.
3: Okay.
4: But we always called him Dave.
2: Well,
4: my next door neighbor, his name was Dave. David, and he goes, man, that's a weird name for a dog. And I'm like, no. I named it after Dave Letterman.
3: Yeah.
4: What? Come on, man. Well, my name's Dave. I go, well, no, I'm not going to call you over to the house to eat some, you know.
2: I don't know why this bothers me, but it wears me out. And they do it all the time. And I have never used any of these dog middle names ever, nor will I ever. Because I think a dog just, I get it when you got a registered dog.
3: Yeah.
2: It's all fancy and you put the,
3: but
2: you don't have
3: it's
2: to.
3: It's like a racehorse has that big name, you know.
4: Yeah, yeah.
2: Yeah, exactly. But you don't have to call them that.
3: Right.
2: You know. I mean, I'm sure Trigger had a big, long name at Roy Rogers' farm, but they just called him Trigger.
3: Yeah.
2: You know what I'm saying? Mm-hmm. And so it drives me nuts when I hear him going, Bentley Owen, come here, Bentley Owen. And
4: like, Trigger, like, his middle name is Points.
2: I'm not 100% sure that Bentley even understands when you say Bentley.
3: Right.
2: I'm certain that he's not picking up on Owen.
3: Right.
2: So I threw this up on the Facebook page, and I thought, I bet nobody else does this. And oh, my sweet, merciful heaven.
3: They do.
2: There's like 500 comments on it. Right now. And read me some of those names.
4: Here we go. Here's the first one. I love this one. Barney Woofie. Barney Woofie is
3: Woofie's the middle name.
2: Yeah.
4: This one, though, I worked with a girl with this exact name, Jennifer Lynn. Now, if you name a dog Jennifer, you're going to prom with somebody else. That's
3: yeah, you are.
4: Coco Carmella was another one.
2: Mm.
4: They had two dogs, another folks on our Facebook page. Kelsey Sue and Daisy May.
3: Now, see,
4: Daisy May, I get.
3: Daisy May is a cool name for a dog.
2: But to me, that's one name.
3: No, me too.
2: That's a southern one.
3: Yeah. Oh, yeah.
2: Yes.
3: Daisy May.
2: Right, exactly.
4: Yeah. Here's another one. Athena the Wise.
2: Now, that's
4: Wise.
2: Just uppity.
4: Right. And then Dexter Allen. Somebody put that.
3: That's a weird one. Somebody Dexter put Allen. Shirley Ann. I mean, that's just like a regular woman's name, right?
4: Shirley Ann, you crapped on the floor, right?
3: Right.
2: Kimberly. I am serious. And don't call my dog Shirley.
3: Kimber Louise.
2: Sounds
3: like a dog that would never rub her butt on the carpet.
2: Oh, certainly.
4: That's true. Or it was lost on Gilligan's Island.
3: Sophia Morticia.
2: That's dark.
3: Yeah.
4: Yeah, it is. Yeah.
3: I like this. Maximus Ulysses. That's kind of a neat name.
4: I can dig that one. Yeah, I'll buy into that one.
3: And somebody said, all my animals have the same middle name. Aloysius.
4: Aloysius.
3: Spelled A-L-A-W-I-C-I-O-U-S.
2: Aloysius.
4: Aloysius, you pick up this crap in the family.
2: The one that I saw that threw me for a loop was a lady said her dog's name is Carl Elizabeth.
3: Oh.
2: Now, I asked her if that was a typo. She never responded, but you can't name your dog Carl Elizabeth. I mean, that dog is forever confused.
3: Yeah.
2: I mean, he don't know how to pee or nothing.
3: Yeah. I mean, do I lift my leg? Do I not lift my leg? Right?
4: He's obviously spayed.
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1: Warm and muggy conditions this afternoon across the metro. Your high 87 degrees later on today. We could see a couple of passing showers. A pop-up thunderstorm is certainly possible by this afternoon, though most folks will stay dry throughout the remainder of the day. Overnight tonight, we have temperatures in the low 70s with a south wind anywhere from 10 to 20 miles an hour continuing, extending into Friday afternoon, highs in the upper 80s. From the Bob Mills Weather Center, I'm News on 6 meteorologist Chloe Arroyo.
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1: I almost made this today's What's Up Florida story, but I decided, you know what, let's just let it stand alone because I just think this is a special kind of Florida story.
2: Yeah.
1: And especially when the public gets involved. I love it when someone puts something funny on Facebook and then people show, because I say this all the time. People always go, your show is funny. Our show is not as funny as you think it is. Mm-hmm. It's way funnier when you're involved.
2: Right.
3: Absolutely.
1: Because you are funnier than we are ever going to be. Mm-hmm. We just facilitate the opportunity for you to show your comedic genius.
2: Exactly.
1: That's what we're good at.
2: Right.
1: And so I love it when somebody posts something funny on Facebook and then the comments start. I mean, the high quality comments, and this story got some, and that's why I moved it out of What's Up Florida to let it be a standalone Florida break today. So here's what we got. A guy took his 2017 Ford Expedition in to have it repaired. It only had 12,000 miles on it.
2: Wow, that's good.
1: He lives in Arcadia, Florida, and he went into to his dealership, and he said, hey, my car's under warranty. Mm-hmm. I got a coolant leak.
2: Okay.
1: And I don't know why my coolant keeps leaking out of my car. It's only got 12,000 miles on it, and I need you to check it out. Okay. So if you've taken a vehicle in, you know what they do. They give you a printout when you're done, and they'll say, here's what you said was wrong. Here's what we did to check it. Here's what we did to fix it.
3: Oh, yeah, trust me.
1: Mitch is very familiar with this concept. So here's what it says on the bottom. They sent a picture. They posted this picture on the Facebook page of the bottom part of the report they got from the mechanic. And here's what it said. The concern. The customer states there's a coolant leak. The cause. A belt being knocked off due to a chicken under the hood.
2: What?
3: What?
2: Chicken?
1: Yeah. Remember, I told you this happened in Florida, right?
2: Yeah.
1: The belt got knocked off due to a chicken under the hood. The correction to the problem was this. Here's exactly word for word what the mechanic said. Verified customer concern. Found belt knocked loose by chicken.
2: Mm-hmm.
1: Removed chicken. Reinstalled belt. 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
2: Wow. Okay, then. Everything's good.
1: Now, all is well. The guy got his chicken back. Mm-hmm. The chicken ain't dead. He's got his coolant topped off. His belt is fixed. All is well.
2: Right.
1: Except it was on Facebook, and all was not well because many people wanted to add their thoughts to the story.
2: Right.
1: These are some of the comments that I pulled off of this story on Facebook, and these are actual comments. One person said, a chicken that can knock a belt off an engine and live would be worth a fortune to a cockfighter.
2: Yeah, it would.
3: No kidding.
2: Never gonna lose.
3: Here's a comment. This is proof that chicks dig Fords.
2: Okay. Somebody said, this thing is so slow that a chicken can roost under the hood and never get knocked off its roost. That's how slow this is.
1: That's a Ford hater right
2: there. Yeah, right there.
1: I love this one, too. Guy said, you know, the same thing happened to my truck, only it wasn't a chicken. It was a dead cat. I got rid of the cat, and now it purrs like a kitten.
2: Okay.
1: See what he did there.
3: Here's a comment. This chicken shall forever be known as the Termaclucker.
1: It's a bad chicken, man.
2: Somebody said, hey, you know the warranty doesn't cover aftermarket chickens, only chicken stock. I mean, stock chicken. Right?
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1: I can tell already this is going to be good. Facebook is on fire right now. 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
2: Spell out the word and.
1: Go on there right now and check it out. We've got this posted. What song has the best bass line of all time? We've already given you number 9 through number 6 because my printer ran out of ink before, and number 10 didn't show up.
2: Right.
1: And we didn't have that on there. Now, again, this is the top 5 from a website that we don't know the name of because when I printed all this out, that was on the bottom of the page and I ran out of ink.
2: They should put that on the top.
1: I wish they would have because it would have made this a lot more
2: put number 10 at the top
1: relevant and whatnot, but we're going on with it because you know this was 2 segments of the show today and we're too lazy to throw it out and do something else, so we're sticking. Plus I downloaded all this music illegally and I know if I'm going to jail we're going to use it.
2: We're
1: on
2: knee deep into this.
1: Number 5 I think should be higher up on the list.
2: Me too.
1: Right along with Another One Bites the Dust, because this is one of the most famous bass lines in history from Pink Floyd.
2: Who does not know this song?
1: Right?
3: This is the best cash register
1: ever.
3: Effect.
2: Right.
1: Best use of a cash register award goes to Pink Floyd.
2: Yes.
1: And now we get to the strange part.
2: Mm-hmm.
1: The number 4 song is by a group called The Stranglers. Mitch, are you familiar with The Stranglers?
3: I never heard of The Stranglers.
1: Nor had I, nor had T-Wall.
2: Right.
1: But they were on the list. The song is called Peaches, and apparently it has the 4th best bass line of all time. Now, it's a nasty, dirty bass.
3: Yeah, it is dirty.
1: That's all he does.
2: Yeah.
1: 4th best bass line of
2: all
1: time.
2: Not a bad bass, but it's,
1: I mean,
2: who knows it, number 1.
1: It's okay.
2: Right? Yeah.
3: Jerry, you were in a band. Both of y'all were in a band before. Why is it the bass player is the guy that he's the, everybody's jumping around screaming, and the bass player is just, he's the chill
2: dude.
3: Oh,
2: yeah, always chilled out.
3: He has a couple nods every once in a while. Yeah.
1: Because normally right before the set, he smoked an entire bowl by himself.
2: Yeah.
1: That's why.
2: Right.
1: You're right.
2: Because it's his bag, man.
3: Man, far out, man.
1: So that's Peaches by The Stranglers, and we'd play more of that song for you, but the fact is the song itself sucks.
2: Yeah.
1: The bass line's okay, but that song's terrible. And the number 3 best bass line of all time is by a guy that T-Wall recognized. I didn't know the name. His name is Stanley Clarke.
2: He's
1: Stanley, Mitch?
3: I had not heard of that name either, no.
1: Okay. He has a song called School Days that he released in 1976. There's some bass playing going on right here.
3: Right.
1: Listen to this guy.
3: Okay, yeah.
2: Mm-hmm. He's wearing it out.
3: All right, I'll give this guy this.
1: Know how you do that.
2: Yeah.
3: Well, you take speed instead of the bowl.
2: Yeah, right.
3: Dang, that's hot.
1: Stanley's bass player jumped around.
3: Yeah, he did.
1: And then we come to the Godfather.
2: Yes.
1: James Brown.
2: Hardest working man in the show business.
1: Now, James Brown had some great bass licks in his music. And so of all the songs that James Brown had through the years, the one that came in with the number 2 best bass line of all time was this one from 1970 called Sex Machine.
4: Get up, get on up.
3: Yeah, okay.
4: Get up, get on up. Stay on the scene. Get on up like a sex machine.
1: Now, truth be told, that's the bass line to every James Brown song.
3: That's true.
1: But it doesn't matter.
3: And Celebrity Hot Tub, too.
2: Right. Yeah.
1: Now, here's the deal. Before we give you the number 1 best bass line of all time, I want to remind you again, if you don't agree with the list, and odds are you don't, because we haven't, you can go to our Facebook page, which is at Button Broadway.
2: Spell out the word and.
1: Tell us what song you think has the best bass line of all time, and if we get enough votes, we'll come back tomorrow and we'll try to fix this mess. But for now, we have to bestow the honor of the greatest bass line of all time to the group Chic. And their big old hit from 1979, Good Times. This is a great line.
3: Okay, yeah.
1: Somebody sampled that for another song, and I can't remember what it is.
3: Now, I want to say, what is it? There was a big lawsuit about this, because they never asked permission. It was the Sugarland Gang, wasn't it?
1: You know what? You may be onto something there.
3: Because I think they didn't even ask permission to do it. They just did it.
1: It very much sounds like Rapper's Delight. Now
3: Rapper's
1: that you
3: Delight.
1: Think,
3: yeah.
1: That's there you
3: Delight.
1: Go. Okay. All right.
3: There you go.
1: and the food just ain't no good. Yeah, I remember that.
3: Right?
1: I'm not sure that's a line from that song.
3: No, I think I don't know.
2: I don't think it is.
3: This is the whitest show you've ever heard. The only thing you picked out was, and the food was so good.
5: White chocolate.
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1: There's never

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1: One of the things that I've always appreciated about doing this show is that we have always been very open and very transparent with the people that give us part of their day, because we feel like we owe you that. And absolutely. So we try to be as honest about everything as we possibly can. So when something goes wrong on this show, it just goes wrong.
2: Yeah, it does.
1: I mean, it's just, and today something has gone wrong.
2: A little bit.
1: I'm just going to go ahead and tell you right now, we had a top 10 list we were going to present today, but because it's the Bud and Broadway show, it's a top 9 list. But number 10 is gone. Well, I have no idea.
3: We can have a consensus of what maybe we think number 10 would be. How about that?
1: You know what? Maybe we can come back and revisit that. So here's what we have here.
2: We're saving up for more ink, by the way.
1: Yes, we are, because ink's expensive.
2: Yeah, it is.
3: Now, you'd like to donate to the Bud and Broadway Ink Center. Won't you give some ink to people?
1: Because I was printing out the top 10 list, and my printer ran out of ink, and I didn't get number 10, and so I don't know what number 10 is.
2: Ran out at number 9.
1: I got number 9. It's kind of fake.
3: Like us.
4: Of an angel.
3: Our ink is out.
1: All right, so here's what we have here. I want to make sure that we get this out in the open before we even get into this. This is not our list.
2: No.
1: We did not put this list together.
2: Right.
1: This list was put together by a website whose name was also on the bottom of the page where number 10 was. Yeah. And I don't know what website it was. Yeah. But they gave us a list, and they surveyed somebody, I don't know who, and this is what they came up with. It's the top 10, I mean 9, best bass lines of all time.
2: Oh, okay.
1: I'm talking about of all time in every genre of music.
2: All right.
1: The best, because there ain't nothing better than a good thumping bass line.
2: Yeah,
1: right?
2: I love it.
1: It just makes a song, right? So here's what we have for you. We're going to start with the best bass lines of all time, coming in at number 9, because we ran out of ink, is a song you probably are very familiar with. And what's interesting about this list is that the youngest song on the top 10 best bass lines of all time is from 1980.
2: No kidding.
1: The rest of them are all from the 70s, where the bass ruled, man.
2: Yeah, it did.
1: The bass owned the 70s. Mm-hmm. And so this one is from 1970.

0: 71 from Yes. Here it comes.
1: Yeah, okay.
0: Slap it, baby. So Roundabout.
1: Roundabout. Great song.
0: And he's wearing that bass out, isn't he? Now, here's the thing. We have this posted on our Facebook page, which is at Bud and Broadway.
2: Spell out the word and.
0: If you don't agree with the list, and odds are you're not going to, we want to know what song you think has the best bass line of all time.
2: Right.
0: And maybe we'll get 10 answers, and tomorrow we can have an actual top 10
2: list. That's a good idea.
0: Because I'll just write it down.
2: We have the Bud and Broadway one, and we'll have 10.
0: The top 9, because we have no ink and no budget to buy ink.
2: For the price of a cup of coffee a day, you can give us some ink.
0: The angels, where there's no more ink. All right, number 8, best bass line of all time. What do you think about this one, T-Wall?
1: Oh, yeah.
2: Oh, baby, now you're talking. Everybody knows that, man.
1: Everybody
2: knows it.
0: T-Wall's a huge, huge Beatles fan, by the way, so I knew you were going to like that one. Now, I'm going to tell you this. This is where you're going to start getting mad. Mm-hmm. This is where you're going to start going, how drunk were they when they put this list together? Because the number 7 best bass line of all time, number 7, I tell you, is this.
3: Oh, yeah. It's not.
0: Number 7?
3: This has got to be higher on the list. Yeah. No. This is 7.
0: How's this in the bottom half?
3: This is ultimate bass, dude.
0: I mean,
2: it's the whole song.
0: The whole song never changes.
2: This song would never be the same without that bass.
0: Oh, this song would suck without that.
2: Right.
0: It would just be terrible. Another one, Bites the Dust by Queen, 1980. And that, by the way, the youngest song on the list of the best bass lines of all time.
3: If that's the case, then if that's the youngest, then Jerry Was a Race Car Driver by Primus is not on this list.
0: Maybe that was number 10. I mean, I really don't know. Yeah. But you can,
2: Ran out of ink, man.
0: It's trapped in the print queue. I don't know what it is.
3: Crank up Primus. I'm telling you, the bass on that is just unbelievable. And all right, sorry, I'll be quiet.
0: It's okay. You don't have to be quiet. Number 6 of the best bass line of all time, according to the website that we don't know the name of because I ran out of ink on the printer, is the great Led Zeppelin and Ramble On.
2: It's in there.
3: I hear Robert Plant more than I do the bass on that.
0: Yeah, but listen to that guy. Yeah. He's wearing that bass out, man.
3: Yeah, completely.
2: Right.
0: I mean, brother got calluses when he finished recording that
2: That's
0: one.
2: Right.
0: That's all I can say about that. So that's number 9 through number 6.
2: Right. Should have been 10 through 6.
0: I know. I ran out of ink. I'm sorry that I ran out of ink. And I shouldn't have printed out all that extra stuff for you last week. So it messed me up. So when we come back, we're going to get the top 5 best bass lines of all time. All right. And remember, if you don't agree with the list, you have an opportunity to contribute to the new and improved version that we'll do tomorrow. But you may want to wait until you hear the top 5 first. We all are in agreement that Another One Bites the Dust deserves better than number 100%. One. Though, right?
3: Absolutely. Yeah.
0: Okay, these people are high. There's no question in my mind.
3: We're talking about rock and rollers.
0: But I bet they got ink in their pants.
2: Yeah, they're sniffing ink is what they're doing.
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0: 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The beer is cold. 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
3: Warm and muggy conditions this afternoon across the metro. Your high 87 degrees later on today. We could see a couple of passing showers. A pop-up thunderstorm is certainly possible by this afternoon, though most folks will stay dry throughout the remainder of the day. Overnight tonight, we have temperatures in the low 70s with a south wind anywhere from 10 to 20 miles an hour continuing, extending into Friday afternoon, highs in the upper 80s. From the Bob Mills Weather Center, I'm News on 6 meteorologist Chloe Arroyo.
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0: Yeah, exactly.
1: My seat's right by the screen door. I'm excited about that. So at least I know it's going to be comfortable.
0: Yeah. Bathroom has a glory hole in it.
1: The thing about flying, because I have not flown since the pandemic started.
0: Mm-hmm. Oh, really?
1: And it's interesting to me because we keep getting all these stories about people acting a fool on airplanes.
2: Yeah.
1: So I'm kind of excited about what I'm going to see. Because, you know, I'm flying on a plane full of broke people like me.
2: Right.
1: So there's no telling what's going to happen when we get airborne. I mean, it's going to be awesome. But there's a dude in California who is now in federal custody and is facing 20 years in prison for what he did on an airplane, which is a stiff penalty. I mean, you would think, what did he do, jump up with a hand grenade in his mouth? I mean, because that's a lot, right?
2: Yeah.
1: And it's not. That isn't at all what he did. He was on a Southwest flight heading from Dallas to Burbank and wound up landing in Albuquerque because they were like, we got to land this thing. We got a lunatic on board.
2: I don't know why they do that. Just keep on going.
1: I mean, just duct tape him to a seat and go where you're going.
2: Right.
1: Now, the guy's name is Samson Hardridge.
2: Oh, what a name.
1: And he has appeared in federal court on charges of interference with flight crew members and attendants over this.
2: Mm-hmm.
1: He had to go to the gentleman's room.
2: Right.
1: So he goes back to the back of the plane, and there's someone in there. It's occupied, right? So he's standing there waiting his turn, and a flight attendant walks by.
0: All right.
1: And for some reason, that's the point when Samson decided to stick both his hands down the front of his pants and ask the flight attendant if she wanted to see something he was mighty proud of.
2: Oh, no.
0: Oh, come on.
1: Now, she politely declined. And at that point, she said the man then proceeded to the aft galley door of the aircraft and peed in the corner.
2: Mm. Wow.
1: just peed in the corner of the airplane.
2: Wow.
1: Now, you can't do that. You might want to. I mean, you got to go bad, but come on, man. Now, the good news is he kept his mask on the whole time.
2: Yeah, so that's good. Yeah, so job one, right?
1: Followed that rule, so we're good there. Now, a flight attendant said, sir, you can't do that here, and that's when he got all hostile, and he started yelling and threatening the flight attendant and calling them all sorts of nasty names and whatnot, and then another flight attendant came over, and she went and told the pilot that they were afraid for their safety, and that's when they diverted to New Mexico instead of going on out to Southern Cali.
0: Oh, man.
1: Now, when they landed in Albuquerque, Hardridge was asked to clean up the urine, which he promptly refused to do.
2: Yeah, I don't think we're going to do that.
0: I'm not sure. Yeah. If I'm going to prison, I'm not going to clean up my own mess.
1: The thing. How gutsy is that? You just watched a man pee in the floor of your airplane, and you're going to ask him to clean it up.
2: Right.
1: He's not cleaning that up.
0: Here's a shovel. Dig your grave.
1: So now he's facing 20 years in prison for what started out as a man that had to go real bad, and then he peed in the floor of the airplane, and then he just went off the rails after that. So that's a long time to go to jail for peeing in a corner.
2: Yeah. He wants to do that, he needs to take Greyhound.
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1: Thanks for listening to the best of Broadway and Friends. Oh, looky there. It's time for us to take our daily trip down to the Sunshine State and see what's going on. Is it the heat, the humidity, the myth? We don't know what it is, but something's driving them crazy. Sing along if you know it. Here we go.
2: What's up, Florida? What's up? What's up, Florida? What's up, Florida? Jump on it. Jump on it. Jump on it.
3: Where are we headed, Mr. Broadway?
1: Beautiful Clearwater, Florida. Haven't been to Clearwater in a while.
4: It's beautiful.
5: Yeah.
1: They've been on good behavior, but apparently that's all come to an end now. Happy to report that the Clearwater Police Department has a horrible, vile, evil criminal in custody and off the streets of Clearwater.
4: Good deal.
1: One Kathy Stevens is in jail today on more than a dozen charges because she has been identified after a long manhunt as the Hugging Bandit.
4: Oh.
6: The what?
1: The Hugging Bandit.
5: Woo. Hugging Bandit, all right.
1: Kathy is 65 years old.
6: Aw, well, she just wants to hug.
1: And apparently she targeted older men. She would approach them outside of stores and restaurants and act like she knew them. Oh, hey, you, I hadn't seen you in so long.
6: Oh.
1: And then she'd give them a big old bear hug. And what are you going to do? 65-year-old woman hugs you. You're going to hug her back.
4: Yeah, right.
1: While they were hugging, she would pick their pockets.
4: Oh.
1: Now, let me tell you just how good Kathy is at her craft. One of her victims says that he received a hug from Kathy, and about an hour later noticed that there was a credit card missing out of his wallet.
3: So she got the wallet out, got the credit card out, put the wallet back.
1: All while they hugged. And he never noticed it.
4: Wow.
1: Now, that's good pickpocketing there.
6: That's a good hug, is what that is.
1: Kathy got skills.
4: Right.
1: Apparently, she spent $1,000 on that credit card that she stole.
4: Isn't that something?
6: Wow.
4: You know how pickpockets do it?

0: what they actually touch you, they'll put their hand on your shoulder,
1: right.
0: And you're concentrating and feeling that, you don't feel them, you don't pay attention,
1: yeah.
0: Getting your wallet.
1: All about diversion.
0: Exactly, yeah.
1: Well, Kathy's diverting days
0: She was diverting like a fool.
1: Not anymore. They got her now. She is safe and sound in the Clearwater Jail. So on behalf of the United States Congress, who recently reached out to Kathy as soon as they heard this story and told her that she's still young enough to run for office, because with her ninja-level pickpocketing skills, she's going to be a perfect fit in D.C.
0: Yes, she will.
1: A perfect fit. We once again ask the burning question. What's up, Florida? What's up? What's up, Florida? What's up, Florida? Jump on it. Jump on it. Jump on it.
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2: Pretty much a mess. Both directions 75 with the ongoing road work at 96th Street. Traffic is just barely getting through one lane either way. Southbound 169 looking good through I-44, but it is a little sluggish from 31st to the BA. With traffic, I'm Randy Fuller.
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0: Tulsa, thanks for making us part of your afternoon. We're Broadway and Friends on 98.5 The Bull. Listen, I want you to think about this for a second. I want you to put yourself in the shoes of this guy's best friend. And think about it like this. This guy has passed away. He is no longer with us. He has assumed room temperature. He is done. He's toast. He's cooked. And they ask you to come give the eulogy at his funeral. Mm. Now, you're like, well, of course I will. He was my best friend. He was my beer buddy. He's my man.
1: Right.
0: He's my boy. Mm-hmm. I will absolutely give the eulogy. One quick question. How did he pass away?
1: Got to know that.
0: And then they tell you this.
1: Okay.
0: 35-year-old man in Seattle was found dead under a car last Saturday morning because he was trying to steal the catalytic converter and the car fell on him. Somebody called 911 and said, y'all ain't going to believe this. There's a car over here on Main Street with a dude's feet sticking out from under it. Mm. So they came over to see what was up. And sure enough, the guy's under the car. He's dead as a post. And they got him out. They tried CPR and all that. Nothing worked. He's just done. He has gone on to his reward. Police said they found the man under the car with the catalytic converter halfway undone and tools on the ground all around him when the car slipped off the jack and fell on top of him. Now, how do you eulogize that? What do you say about that guy at his funeral?
2: You say, just like the car, he can't turn over either.
1: I liked it.
0: He was a good man. He's a crappy mechanic, but he's a good man.
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2: It's been a good day across the area. We're looking forward tonight to be partly cloudy. We do have a few isolated showers and thunder showers have been down southeast of Tulsa. A few of those could try to make a little run at us over the next hour or two, but overall, partly cloudy tonight and quiet, 71. Tomorrow, warm day, 88, south winds, 10 to 20. And then by the time we get to Saturday, a chance of thunderstorms popping up at 40% in the afternoon, a high temperature in the mid-80s, but falling temperatures near the bigger thunderstorms. Good chance of rain on Sunday. From the Bob Mills Weather Center, I'm meteorologist Travis Meyer.
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1: 98.5 Bullseye Traffic from the Mullen Plumbing Traffic Center.
2: Looking good heading out of downtown Tulsa eastbound on the BA, 10 minutes to I-44. If you're headed to Elm Place and Broken Arrow, tack on an extra 10 minutes to your commute. Southbound on 75, it's gridlock in between 81st and the roadwork at 96. With traffic, I'm Randy Fuller.
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0: Whether you're headed to the gathering place or cruising down the BA, thanks for making us part of your afternoon. 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
1: I knew a guy one time that filed a lawsuit against a friend of mine that he absolutely knew he had no chance of winning.
2: Really?
1: When I confronted him about it, he said, I knew I wasn't going to win. I was just hoping they'd write me a check so I'd go away. Yep. I mean, that's like legal scamming is what that is.
2: Yeah, it is.
1: And you know, you see people falling for these scams all the time, and we talk about it a lot. And we're like, you know, if these people would just apply that, all that energy they put into doing that scam into something useful for the world, how much better would it be? But the fact of the matter is this, for every good scammer out there, there's five Nigerian princes. There's always people that try to do it but can't quite get it. Mm-hmm. And I saw some examples of this. I pulled some of these down off the internet. These are people that were like, well, it's kind of like that lawsuit. It's worth a shot.
2: Right.
1: I'll make a run at it. Maybe I can get somebody to send me some money. So people have taken screenshots of these conversations that they're having. Mm-hmm. Because now, you know, you get the scams on your text.
2: Yeah.
1: They're constantly coming in on text messages now. So here's an example of one where the person was like, you know what? Who knows? Maybe it'll work. They sent a random text message to a lady that said, hi, this is Kelly Rowland from Destiny's Child.
2: Oh, dang.
1: I lost my wallet and I need $160 so I can get to your city to do a show. Can you help me? I'll bring Beyonce.
2: Well, dang.
1: And then a minute later from the same number got another text that said, hi, this is Beyonce. I ain't buying that one.
2: Yeah.
3: Nah.
2: Here's one that came across and said, I have pictures of you doing bad things from your computer. I also have installed a virus on your computer that is monitoring everything you do. If you don't pay me, I will send these pics to all your contacts. Mm. And the guy responded, knock yourself out, bro. Go for it.

0: creative on the fly, but I'm just not. I don't ever think to do this stuff. Somebody received a link, and they sent them a, you know, like click here thing, yeah. And it said, get a job as a chauffeur, make $950 a week, click the link for more information.
1: Okay, then.
0: Now, you know when you click that link, it's going to be mail us $950, right. And we'll tell you how to make the money. So the person responded to that text with this message. Thank you for subscribing to Amazing Cat Facts. You will be sent an amazing cat fact each weekday morning, and you will be billed $9.99 a month.
2: Nice.
0: To which the scammer immediately replied in all caps, no. And then the person sent back to the scammer, a cat was the mayor of an Alaskan town for 20 years. Stop to cancel.
1: I love it. I love it.
2: That's a good one. I think I'll remember that one. I like that. This one, finally, again, trying to use a big name to try to get somebody to send money. This is one, it says, hi, this is Lady Gaga. I need $200 so I can continue working on my new album.
1: Those albums, man, they're expensive.
0: It takes a lot.
1: Yeah.
2: And then to prove that it really was Gaga, they typed, ra, ra, ra, ra, ra, ra, ra, ra.
0: Well, I'm sold.
1: Yeah, me too.
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2: We always get in trouble when we talk about this because we have one of these in the studio.
3: Mm-hmm.
2: And every time we say her name, she turns on and asks us what we want.
3: Yeah.
2: And so I have to kind of dance around the Alexa and say that the A word apparently is about to have a new skill attached to it.
3: Oh, really?
2: And I don't know if this is a good idea or not. And I've talked about this before. Alexa, well, see, I said it. Did she turn green?
4: Yep, she
2: sure did. There you go.
5: No, mine turned green out here.
2: Ain't no telling what's about to happen. She doesn't speak Southern very well.
3: Yeah.
2: And I struggle with it. We have arguments at our house a lot, and they usually end with her getting cussed at and put in timeout.
3: Yeah.
2: And so I have issues with that. So I don't know if this is a good idea or not. Apparently, Amazon and telemedicine provider Teladoc Health are starting a voice-activated virtual healthcare program that will let you seek medical help via the A word.
3: Yes.
2: Now, it's for health issues that obviously are not emergencies. Mm-hmm. If you've cut your arm off with a chainsaw, that's not the time to ask the A word to connect you with the local urgent care center. It's going to be available around the clock on Amazon's Echo devices, and you can just tell the A word that they want to talk to a doctor, and it'll prompt a call back on the device from one of Teladoc's physicians. Now, Amazon already does the whole prescription drug thing, and they're working on their Amazon Care program that it launched back in 2019. That's a telemedicine thing with an option to send somebody to your house, actually, if you prefer to do an in-person visit. So what you do is you tell the A word that you need to talk to a doctor. You'll be connected to Teladoc at the call center, and then they'll get a call back from a physician. The calls are audio only for now, but they are working on having it where it'll be a video thing. The cost for a visit is going to depend on the patient's coverage. Without insurance, it should run you somewhere around $75 with your insurance. Mitch, what do you have?
5: Well, basically, I have a counter to Alexa, believe it or not. So, but
3: really?
5: Continue on with this. This is great.
3: Okay.
2: I can't wait to see what this is all about. Mm-hmm. Now, here's the thing. Amazon will not be able to access, record, or store any of the content from the call because that violates HIPAA regulations.
3: Yeah, because I don't want goiters to be coming up on my Facebook all day long.
2: Yeah.
3: Right?
2: Yeah, because the last thing...
5: I don't want goiters anywhere, man.
2: Last thing you want to do is ask the A-word to hook you up with a doctor that can help you with that unsightly rash and then open up Facebook and you're like, oh, no!
3: Yeah, right. That's what I'm saying.
2: But here's my problem. I can't get her, I like to sleep with noise.
3: Mm-hmm.
2: I don't sleep good if the room's too quiet.
3: Yeah.
2: I tell her to play. I have this setting called box fan sounds.
3: Right.
2: And so I'll tell her all the time. I've done it for a couple of years now. I'll say, A word, play box fan sounds.
3: Yeah.
2: And sometimes it'll go, and sometimes it'll go, here's the Garth Brooks box set.
3: Oh, yeah. Okay.
2: I'm not sure that I want that calling a doctor for me
3: because
2: I may be looking for a foot doctor and get a urologist.
3: Exactly.
2: And I don't need that kind of stress in my life.
5: So the cure for that, if you don't want to say it, you have a Samuel Jackson, believe it or not.
3: Oh.
5: And so mine is that whenever I want to find out something, this is basically Samuel Jackson. I can ask him anything you want.
2: Please demonstrate.
5: I could say, hey, Sam, what time is it? Oh, now you won't do it.
2: See?
3: Ask me one more time. Ask me again.
5: Hey, Samuel, what time is it?
2: Look at your own watch. It's the one with bad written on it.
6: Please try it in a little while.
5: All right, well, now she's not good.
2: Sam's on a coffee break.
5: Hey, Samuel, tell me a joke.
6: Sorry. I'm having trouble.
2: See, this is why you don't want her calling the doctor for you.
5: Yeah. I was so excited to show this stuff for you, man.
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1: 98.5 Bullseye Traffic from the Mullen Plumbing Traffic Center.
2: Both directions of 75, struggling through one lane either way due to the road work at 96. Northbound on 169 from Route 66, 11th Street, 25 minutes now to Owosso. With traffic, I'm Randy Fuller.
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1: I don't even know how something like this happens, but I will tell you this, that according to the experts that I consulted, it happens to 0.1% of the population of the world.
2: So it does happen.
1: It does happen.
2: Okay.
1: It just doesn't happen very often. Mm-hmm. There's a guy, he was having trouble breathing through his nose.
2: Yeah.
1: Like, it just, like, something's not right.
2: Several years ago, I had polyps, and I had to have them taken out.
1: Oh, yeah, that's no good.
2: Yeah,
1: that's
2: just no can't breathe.
1: Well, the guy went to the Mount Sinai Hospital, and the surgeons there were doing some, trying to figure out what was going on with him, because he had been dealing with this for years.
2: Mm-hmm.
1: Doctor after doctor after doctor.
2: Yeah.
1: Nobody could figure out what was going on. So they did an exam on the guy. And they said, "Oh, look, you've got a you got yourself a deviated septum there.
2: Oh, yeah,
1: that's part of your
2: one
1: problem.
2: Side's blocked.
1: Yeah,
2: yeah.
1: And
2: yeah.
1: So we got to figure out why you got your deviated septum. So they started looking a little closer, put the old camera up his nose there to see what was going on. Man had a tooth growing in his nose.
2: What? A tooth?
1: A tooth.
2: A for real tooth?
1: Growing in his nasal cavity.
2: Oh, come on,
3: well,
2: man.
3: Well, it is a, it's a cavity. Your nose is a cavity. When you think about it. You got a cavity. Yeah, thing is, it's a tooth.
1: They went up in there with the camera and the light and all that, and they said that they described it as a hard, non-tender white mass poking up through the floor of his right nostril. And upon further examination, discovered that it was indeed a tooth. It's a rare condition that usually what happens when you have this condition is you'll get a tooth sprouts up in your jawbone up under the gum line.
2: Yeah.
1: But for some reason, his went the other direction.
2: Went right up
1: into his nasal cavity. And so they did some surgery and got it out, and now he can breathe.
3: He kept on picking his nose, and he cut it every time. It's like,
1: ah. Right, exactly. And yeah. The only thing I can think about, I mean, at least when he was a kid, eating boogers had to be easy for
2: yeah,
1: him.
2: Yeah, that's true. It'd be my luck. They'd look at it and go, "It's got a cavity. We're going to have to fix that."
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1: Getting through an Oklahoma summer one sunburn at a time. 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
1: It's been a good day across the area. We're looking forward tonight to be partly cloudy. We do have a few isolated showers and thunder showers have been down southeast of Tulsa. A few of those could try to make a little run at us over the next hour or two, but overall, partly cloudy tonight and quiet, 71. Tomorrow, warm day, 88, south winds, 10 to 20. And then by the time we get to Saturday, a chance of thunderstorms popping up at 40% in the afternoon, a high temperature in the mid-80s, but falling temperatures near the bigger thunderstorms. Good chance of rain on Sunday. From the Bob Mills Weather Center, I'm meteorologist Travis Meyer.
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1: 98.5 Bullseye Traffic from the Mullen Plumbing Traffic Center.
2: Northbound on 75 just after 66th Street North. Major accidents backing traffic for 15 minutes. Major delays both directions of 75 into the roadwork at 96th. Eastbound on I-44 slows down at Yale on the approach to the BA interchange. With traffic, I'm Randy Fuller.
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4: Listen, I know that the economy is rough right now and times are a little tough and gas is inching ever so closer to $4 a gallon and it's getting kind of scary out there. But listen, you don't need a job this bad. Mm. I just don't think you do. Maybe you think I'll do anything for a dollar.
5: Right.
4: But would you? That's the question. Would you?
5: Yeah.
4: Let me tell you about this job I found. There's a plant-based pet food company in the United Kingdom. And the company's name is Omni.
5: Mm-hmm.
4: And Omni is offering a 2-month job to someone brave enough to take it. And they're going to pay you a total, I don't know where they got this figure from, $6,685.
5: That's not bad for 2 months.
4: Okay. For 2 months' work.
5: I'd do that.
4: Would you now?
5: Okay.
4: Would you?
5: I'm on board so far.
4: Sight unseen without even knowing what the job is.
5: I'm in.
4: Are you?
6: Okay. I'm not eating dog food, though.
4: No, it's worse than that, Mitch.
6: Oh, come on.
4: It's worse than that. Here's what you have to do for 2 months. You have to agree to help test the effect that the product has on your pet's digestive tract.
6: Okay.
4: By checking things like general health of your dog.
6: Okay.
4: Poop color.
5: Mm-hmm.
4: Poop odor.
6: Oh, get out.
5: Oh, you got to smell it.
4: You have to. They're hiring somebody to be a poop sniffer.
5: Mm.
4: I mean, walking the dog is bad enough.
5: Yeah.
4: Like, here, hold this leash. I got to get down here on the ground for a minute. I'll take a whiff of this.
5: I'll take a stick and poke it.
7: Does it smell like crap to you?
5: Right. Yeah.
4: They want to know about color, consistency, and smell.
5: Mm. Wow.
4: They're taking applications through the end of the month if you want to go on and see. I'm not even going to tell you how to apply because I don't want you to have this job.
6: Well,
4: you,
6: it's about paperwork.
4: I don't care what you've done in life. You deserve better than this.
5: Well, for the smell part, I might defer to the dog.
6: There you go.
5: So, Ringo, what do you think?
6: How do you think that dog's thinking, too? He's like, man, dude, look at you. You're smelling my crap, man. I own you.
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Oh, I should have done my show from his concert tonight. That would have been fun. Do Hot Country Nights over at the Walmart Amp. If you got tickets to that Hardy show, well, if you did, you're not listening to me right now. You're probably enjoying an opener or tailgating or getting some shirts or something right now, getting ready for the show. Man, I wish I was there. Here's Megan Maroney, Beautiful Things, 98.5 The Bull.

0: Cody Johnson, 98.5 The Bull. I'm KC. I am going to play Luke Combs and Kane Brown and Jordan Davis. And I'm in a little old school Keith Urban mood. I'm going to play Somebody Like You next.
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2: Woo!
1: We're talking show intel, VIP invites, and the kind of inside stuff everyone else hears about after it's already over. Oh, and yeah, exclusive tickets and up-close artist tags. So do it. Sign up now on the...
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1: 98.5 Bullseye Traffic from the Mullen Plumbing Traffic Center.
2: Northbound on 75 just after 66th Street North. Major accidents backing traffic for 15 minutes. Major delays both directions of 75 into the roadwork at 96th. Eastbound on I-44 slows down at Yale on the approach to the BA interchange. With traffic, I'm Randy Fuller.
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Jordan Davis, 98.5 The Bull. This is KC. Man, I was wrong about the Spurs game last night. And so was Vegas, too. They thought the Spurs were going to win by at least 4 points. No, Jalen Brunson for the Knicks, man, had 30 points, beat the Spurs and Wemby in San Antonio. Game two tomorrow night at 7:30. I'm not sure you even really care because the Thunder aren't there. I know. It's a bummer. Next season, we got them. Here's Luke Combs, When It Rains, It Pours on The Bull. Someday.

0: 5, The Bull. This is KC. Have you ever had a coworker heat up something gross in the microwave and just drove you nuts? I had a coworker that made some bacon in the microwave but burnt it. So it just stunk. People were so mad. So this happened in an office. A guy was heating up fish and it totally stunk through the whole break room. And another coworker was so mad, they confronted them. Here's the deal. It was at a police station in Myrtle Beach, South Carolina. They were both cops. The one cop was heating up the fish. A detective was so mad, he pulled his gun on the other cop. What the heck? Yeah, he was booked and released and fired, because you're not supposed to pull a gun on anybody, really, let alone another cop. Jackson Dean, Max McNown, Jelly Roll on the way, too.
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Jackson Dean, 98.5 The Bull. This is KC. Luke Combs on the way. I've got Jason Aldean. Oh, and I've got Ella Langley and Morgan Wallen there duet. Some big Ella Langley news that I'll tell you about after I play her song. Right now, Max McNown's on The Bull. Love.